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8: Storm chances continue throughout the evening. Overnight lows in the low 70s. Partly cloudy skies with a marginal risk of showers on Saturday, highs near 92 degrees. Then thunderstorms likely on Sunday with temperatures in the upper 80s. With your WECO weather, this is Amber Moore.
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0: The National Weather Service in Morristown has issued a severe thunderstorm warning for north central Anderson County, southwestern Campbell County, until 9:15 p.m. Eastern Daylight Time. At 8:35 p.m. Eastern Daylight Time, a severe thunderstorm was located near Jacksboro, or 8 miles south of La Follette, moving north at 10 miles per hour. Hazard, 60 miles per hour wind gusts and penny-size hail. Source, radar indicated. Impact, expects damage to roofs, siding, and trees. Locations impacted include La Follette, Jacksboro, Kerryville, Rocky Top, Norris, Norris Dam State Park, Disney, and Cove Lake State Park. This includes Interstate 75 in Tennessee between mile markers 123 and 140. For your protection, move to an interior room on the lowest floor of a building.
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National Weather Service in Morristown has issued a severe thunderstorm warning for northwestern Campbell County, northeastern Scott County, until 9:45 p.m. Eastern Daylight Time. At 8:50 p.m. Eastern Daylight Time, a severe thunderstorm was located near Huntsville, or 10 miles southeast of Oneida, moving north at 15 miles per hour. Hazard, 60 miles per hour wind gusts and quarter-size hail. Source, radar indicated. Impact, hail damage to vehicles is expected. Expect wind damage to roofs, siding, and trees. Locations impacted include Oneida, Huntsville, Helenwood, Winfield, Kitchen, Royal Blue, and Norma. This includes Interstate 75 in Tennessee between mile markers 144 and 148. For your protection, move to an interior room on the lowest floor of a building.

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3: Storm chances continue throughout the evening. Overnight lows in the low 70s. Partly cloudy skies with a marginal risk of showers on Saturday, highs near 92 degrees. Then thunderstorms likely on Sunday with temperatures in the upper 80s. With your WECO weather, this is Amber Moore.
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5: Storm chances continue throughout the evening, overnight lows in the low 70s. Partly cloudy skies with a marginal risk of showers on Saturday, highs near 92 degrees. Then thunderstorms likely on Sunday with temperatures in the upper 80s. With your WECO weather, this is Amber Moore.
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3: Storm chances continue throughout the evening. Overnight lows in the low 70s. Partly cloudy skies with a marginal risk of showers on Saturday, highs near 92 degrees. Then thunderstorms likely on Sunday with temperatures in the upper 80s. With your WECO weather, this is Amber Moore.
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1: ABC News, I'm Dave Packer. President Trump flew to South Dakota Friday to deliver a speech beneath Mount Rushmore to celebrate America's 250th birthday. He said this about the English language.
2: In America, we speak English because that is the language of our founding, and for 1,000 years, that has been the language of freedom.
1: A 4th of July celebration around the country. Iconic Times Square. That ball in New York City is going to drop 8 times overnight, marking midnight across every U.S. time zone and inhabited territory, beginning in Guam, ending in American Samoa. But the extreme heat across much of the country putting a damper on some celebrations. In Washington, D.C., America's Independence Day parade, which was scheduled for 10:30 in the morning on July 4th in downtown Washington, was canceled by organizers due to the extreme heat in the district. In New York, Taylor Swift and Travis Kelce were married Friday at Madison Square Garden. This is ABC News.
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3: Welcome to PRN at the Track. I'm Lenny Baticki. Coming up in this show, we'll chat about the upcoming NASCAR races at Echo Park Speedway with announcer Ryan Hutchison. Then we'll speak with Princeton and Oak Level Speedway winner Adam Favors. And we'll have a conversation with East Alabama USCS Sprint Car winner Hayden Wise. But first, let's get to our What's Hot. We'll start in South Boston, Virginia. Big race and up for the challenge. Caden Honeycutt gets the win. Kingsport, Tennessee. Ashton Higgins and Kevin Canter getting wins. Caleb Presley victorious at Newport. Down in Georgia at Swainsboro, it's Cam Boyd. Booger Brooks wins North Georgia. Dixie to Shane Smith. Air Force Ashton Winger wins Sonoya. Winder Barrow, the Baja to Wormy Gaddis. Clint Cash wins at Toccoa. Livonia to Jay Cohen. How about this? Sugar Creek goes to Tucker Anderson. He also won the day before at Brasstown, North Carolina. Hickory, North Carolina to Ricky Locklear Jr. Kobe Lambert wins at Harris. Friendship to Biscuit Williams. Ronnie White back at Victory Lane at East Lincoln. Gastonia, sixth win of the year for Anthony Sanders. Chris Burns wins a pair at Caraway. Five flags in Florida to Doug Thorpe Jr. Ricky Anderson a winner at Citrus County. And in South Carolina, Sumter to Terry Caples Jr., Florence to Cody Kelly, Anderson to Jimmy Renfrew Jr., and at Lawrence, it's Shane Yarborough. And joining us now on the ProFabrication.com hotline, Echo Park Speedway announcer Ryan Hutchison. Hey, Ryan, welcome to the show. And I got to start out with, you know, over the course of just the last handful of years, why has Echo Park Speedway become the most exciting racetrack in NASCAR?
4: I think the easiest way to put it is Echo Park Speedway is survival at 190 miles an hour at this point. Every lap can shake things up. We see surprise winners. We see big wrecks. We see last lap passes. It's got everything.
3: And he isn't kidding. I'll tell you, it is amazing to see those cars around that racetrack down in Georgia. They'll be coming up next Saturday and Sunday, July 11th, July 12th. You're going to have the O'Reilly Auto Parts Series race, the Focus Hell 250 on Saturday, and the big one, the NASCAR Cup Series Quaker State 400, available at Walmart on Sunday night, both 7 p.m. starts. But hey, update me on what's this NASCAR O'Reilly Series?
4: So it is the series way back when, formerly known as the Busch Series. Over the last couple of years, it's been the NASCAR Xfinity Series, and this year it's now the O'Reilly Auto Parts Series. But it's basically like AAA baseball. It's the feeder series for the Cup Series. It's where drivers really get to cut their teeth on the days before the big Cup Series event. But a lot of young talent in that field, a lot of drivers that are really just trying to get their shot at the next level.
3: Wow. It should be an exciting Saturday night at
4: the next level.
3: Wow. It should be an exciting Saturday night at Atlanta's Echo Park Speedway. And we're chatting on the Pro Fabrication

0: Have those voices, obviously, they do a fantastic job, you know, calling the action for everybody. On TV, the NASCAR O'Reilly Auto Parts Series race is going to be on the CW. And for the NASCAR Cup Series on Sunday night, that's going to be on TNT.
1: Wow. Should be a heck of a show to watch either network. And, of course, tuning in to right here, the Performance Racing Network, and hear Brad Gilley and the rest of the crew doing what they do. Coming up, Echo Park Speedway, Saturday, July 11th, the Focused Health 250 for the NASCAR O'Reilly Auto Parts Series. And Sunday, the Cup Series takes to NASCAR's most exciting racetrack. Sunday night, July 12th, the Quaker State 400 available at Walmart. And we're chatting with one of the voices you'll hear throughout the grandstands, Ryan Hutchison, one of the announcers from Echo Park Speedway. So before the cars get going, though, on Saturday, what are a couple of things to do if fans get there and park and, you know, got some time on their hands to do?
0: Well, if you are an early riser, you are in luck, because Echo Park Speedway is going to have a lot going on all day long on Saturday. We have the Hauler Parade that kicks off at 8:30 a.m. on track property. So you can go out there, see your favorite drivers as they load in to the racetrack for the weekend. Going to kick things off with O'Reilly Auto Parts Series qualifying at 11 a.m. on Saturday. Then later on in the afternoon, we'll get to see the Cup cars go out onto the racetrack for the first time at 4:30 to try and put down a quick lap. And all that is before we even get into the Focus Health 250 at 7 o'clock, Lenny.
1: Wow, that's going to be a heck of a Saturday. We're chatting with Echo Park Speedway announcer Ryan Hutchison on the ProFabrication.com hotline. What's this, Canine Stars, Sea Lions, Axes? What, are fans, is the fan zone that crazy there at Echo Park Speedway?
0: I have never ran into somebody that went to the fan zone before coming into the grandstands that didn't have a good time out there, Lenny, if that answers your question. Like you said, I mean, we have Canine Stars, we have the Sea Lions, which a fan favorite. Everyone loves the Sea Lions, but there's a stacked lineup out in the fan zone in front of the racetrack.
1: Hey, you know, and you were talking about the Focus Tales 250. We were chatting with Echo Park Speedway announcer Ryan Hutchison, but I know after that race, you young folks and the ones that really want to party go to somewhere called the Peach Pit at the track there?
0: Peach Pit on the infield just inside of turn number 3. That's where the party is going to be after the Focus Health 250. Lenny, you know, years past, we like to go down there and have a little bit of fun, but it's going to be a good time. We're going to have a mechanical bull down there, a bar for people to drink, and then we're obviously going to have some live tunes for people out there in the Peach Pit as well.
1: Echo Park Speedway announcer Ryan Hutchins is getting ready for next weekend's big events. The Focused Health 250 on Saturday, July 11th. The Quaker State 400 available at Walmart on Sunday night, July 12th. And Sunday morning, you got some big things going on there for fans to come and see and be a part of.
0: Pre-race track access is going to open just before 4 o'clock at 3:45. If you have a pre-race track pass, you can get out onto the racetrack, see the cars up close.
1: Echo Park Speedway next weekend. Where can fans find more information on social?
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1: Appreciate it. 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Thanks for joining us, fans. Stay with us. We'll be right back.
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1: 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And then that was on Friday, drops down to Oak Level Raceway in Virginia. Adam Favors, that's a heck of a weekend in a couple of nights at two tracks that seem to have a little bit of different profiles. What were some of just the logistical challenges to go from A to B? Did you have a luxury penthouse hotel after winning at Princeton, West Virginia? Or what was the transportation deal like?
2: No, I drug my feet on getting a hotel, and we were riding down the road at whatever it was, midnight, and trying to find us a room. And we planned on stopping in Hillsville, but every hotel was super packed there, and we were lucky enough just to find one room.
1: And the team that rooms together wins together the next day at Oak Level after doing so at Princeton, West Virginia. We're chatting with the driver, team owner, Adam Favors, after that triumphant feat there. And you've been battling for this Mideast Modified Championship already this season. Are you back on top? Are you leading? Are you second? Where's the points going right now?
2: Yeah, I believe we're leading points right now by 4 points over Garrett Kilman. He won the championship last year, and his stuff's really good right now. There's a lot of guys in that thing that can rattle off a couple wins in a heartbeat. So it's an incredibly competitive series.
1: And they've got an incredibly competitive guy now on top of the points by just a tick. Adam Favors, our guest on the profabrication.com hotline, which is brought to you today by Gasco Gaskets, engineered for maximum seal and durability. 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Well, that crew's got to support you not only at the racetrack, but if they're all trying to squeeze into one room and such, we need to shout them out for not only, you know, putting up with that in the middle of the night, but getting you a pair of wins there. Who were, you know, the folks that helped you this weekend?
2: Yeah, my wife, for sure. She puts up a lot with all the racing, especially this year. I think we've ran 14 times this year already. And last year, I think we ran a total of 14 times. So we've definitely ramped up this year. My best friend, Dalton Pallister, R&D Customs, he keeps it going and keeps the noses and the setup right on it and tries to keep the driver's head in it.
1: How much is that to have somebody that knows you like a best friend to be able to, you know, bring you back to earth, whether you're excited about something, maybe a little bit over-caffeinated about something else, and to have that balance with somebody that is so key to how you're going to be able to compete when you get out there onto the racetrack? How is that communication for you two with having virtually the best friend situation going?
2: It's good. For him and I, it's good because, you know, he can tell me what it looks like I need to be doing on the racetrack, and I can tell him what I feel like I can't do, and then we can usually come together and figure out how to get that and get me to be comfortable to do that in the car. And it's just always, we're always feeding off of each other, always bouncing ideas. It's even if you don't know what you're talking about, it's always great to have somebody to bounce ideas off of, and sometimes you stumble upon something.
1: Well, and they stumbled upon it in a really good way this weekend. Adam Favors, our guest on the profabrication.com hotline, modified winner, Princeton, West Virginia, made the trip around the horn at Withville and then back up the ways to get to Oak Level Raceway in Virginia, winning both of those. But a lot of husbands and wives are also asking, okay, your best friend's the crew chief and he's helping you, but you got the wife helping you there. Well, how does her comments fit into things? Because I know my wife would usually want to throw something in somewhere, and a lot of times it's enlightening. Maybe I didn't want to hear it as an enlightening. How does that work with all the communication?
2: Yeah, she's my biggest supporter. She's always helped me with whatever I need. She can always tell me, you know, what it looks like, and she's always usually filming, so the filming helps for after, because I can go back and look and be like, wow, that line was off, or, you know, I just missed it there, or it helps me understand what I need to do better on the track.
3: Good to have a pair of folks that he can trust in his pit at any time. Wife, best friend, Adam Favors, our guest on the profabrication.com hotline, taking that strength of person to Victory Lane in Princeton, West Virginia, and Oak Level Raceway last weekend. So where over the next 30 days do you go? You got 14 races in now. You're chasing the points title, or they're actually chasing you as the one up top. How do you keep, you know, the balance over the next month?
2: We'll just try to keep it in one piece. We're going to go back up to Princeton this Friday. They're having a modified special. And then I think the last two tour championship races are both at Friendship, so I know we'll be there. And then we'll just keep racing and just keep trying to have fun.
3: So important to keep having the fun. And Adam Favors, I got to believe it was fun to have those Victory Lane celebrations, Princeton and Oak Level. Between the two races and such, the overnight drive, was there anything unique to this? Did you get a text from somebody? Did you, you know, walk into some place and put the trophy like they do every now and then? You'll see pictures. Oh, we ate at this joint and had our, you know, trophy with us. Any of that kind of thing happen?
2: No, not necessarily. It was awesome to have you reach out to do this deal. And then a friend of ours, Kit Thompson, does the voice of Victory Lane. Mm-hmm. He reached out and wanted to do one. Other than that, that's about it.
3: Well, I'll tell you, Kip Thompson, good guy. And folks can find he and his podcast, The Voice of Victory Lane, out there wherever you get podcasts. I'm sure Adam will do another great job and have a little longer to chat with us. Where can we follow you on social media, where we can you know, get merchandise and be able to follow you in the racing?
2: Yeah, I've got a Facebook. It's Adam Favors Racing. And then all my merchandise is on my wife's clothing website. It's Checkered Out Apparel. She does all my racing merch. And then she also does racing merch for wives and, you know, all the cute racetrack apparel the girls love.
3: Well, and they love a winner, and Adam Favors is a winner, winning at Princeton, West Virginia, and Oak Level Raceway in Virginia. Thank you for taking the time to join us. Always great to hear from you. Fans, stay with us. We'll be right back.
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10: 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I heard this 5 years ago with Jimmy Johnson.
11: You think Jimmy Johnson
10: forgot how to drive? You're an idiot. Shut up. Sit down. He's going to win 8 races in a row. I'm not putting Kyle Larson in that category, but I think driver slump and team slump. I think this may be more of a team slump than a driver slump. That's Fast Talk right here on PRN.
1: 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Hey, Hayden, welcome back to the show. And I looked it up. It's like a year and a half, maybe less, that we had you on. And you were grinding it out, trying to battle for the Rookie of the Year in the Extreme Outlaw Midget Series. And now winning in a full-wing sprint car like what, you know, for you not knowing out there in radio land, kind of looks like a World of Outlaws sprint car. What have you done from a driver's perspective to get better in that year and a half? And by the way, congratulations on the win.
12: Yeah, thank you. It's great to be back here. And we've just been working really hard all year. Very grateful for all the opportunities that I've had. I've learned a lot. You know, a sprint car is a whole new thing because I didn't really ever come from wing racing. So it's a whole new concept that I have to learn, but it's been really fun all year. And I just couldn't be here without, you know, my dad, my pop, and of course, Jay. They've helped me so much and just learned all that I need to learn so far.
1: Well, Hayden Wise is showing that she is learning and moving fast, taking her first victory in a 360 sprint car at East Alabama Motor Speedway in the USCS Racing Series. 360, 410, we hear those numbers. This is not quite as powerful because of the 360 isn't as high a number as 410. Is that basically the only difference?
12: Yeah, pretty much. I mean, it's not really like a big power difference because I've practiced a 410. It really just depends on like the track and stuff. I mean, the cars pretty much handle the same.
1: That's pretty cool.
12: I mean, it feels the same too. Yeah. Yeah.
1: Hayden Wise, our guest on the profabrication.com hotline, which is brought to you by Gasco Gaskets, engineered for maximum seal and durability. 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And you sparked something in my mind here. You were talking about the difference between the car that you ran in and the 410 that would be more of a World of Outlaws car. But as we said earlier, you were running in the Midget Series just a year or so ago. What's it more fun like driving now when you have all that kind of power and the wing and stuff like that? What's fun about racing one of those cars?
12: I love the sprint car. You know, it's a whole new thing that I'm learning, and the midget, I love non-wing stuff too.
1: Is the wing, you know, from sitting in the car, does it feel like you got like a baseball cap on where you can't see up anymore, or do you got that wing there over your head?
12: Yeah, it's a little hard to see. Also, another thing that's kind of weird is like with the midget is you driving on the right rear, and then in the sprint car, you're pretty much leaning on the left rear. So that's a little thing that's I'm not used to, but I've started to learn it. You got to drive a lot more with the brake in the sprint car, but it's so fun to drive, and I'm just glad I get to do it.
1: Oh, I want to talk about how these cars drive. Hayden Wise, our guest of the profabrication.com hotline, went for midgets last year and a half or so ago, now winning in the USCS 360 sprint car, the big winged machines. It's a lot of work inside of one of those. You were saying driving the brake and having to, you know, lean the different direction, but you've got adjustments you can make with that big wing, like almost like a pilot in a plane. You can change the angle on it some.
12: Yeah, that's another thing I need to, you know, learn a little bit better. Is sometimes I have a hard time like remembering to move the wing back, and I forget that I, you know, have that help me sometimes. Like it keeps the car tight and keeps the car more planted. So sometimes they have to remind me before I go out that I have a wing there and I need to move it back some.
3: So. Well, I have to put a sticky note on your dashboard there. Yeah. Hayden Wise, she doesn't need any sticky notes. She knows how to get around and find victory lane. She did so at East Alabama Motor Speedway, USCS 360 Sprint Car winner. And, you know, the Alabama dirt, from what I remember being down there at like the Talladega Short Track and all, pretty sticky, kind of muddy sometimes and all. How you don't have a windshield. How do you keep, you know, your visor clean when you're out there racing?
12: Tear offs. I go through like 20 of those things a day. You know, sometimes I forget to really, sometimes I put like 10 on and then I get reminded I need to put more on because I'm running out, and usually go through like 10 each time I'm out there. So I have to, you know, use a lot of tear offs.
3: So how crazy is it? You've got a tear off on your visor shield so that you could keep mud, you know, from staying on too long where you couldn't see. You got throttle and a brake and now a wing to adjust, and you know, two or three guys or gals trying to pass you out there. How busy is it inside that race car when you're making laps?
12: I mean, it doesn't really seem that busy when you're, you know, obviously racing, because you're not really thinking about that. I feel like your body is just on the adrenaline and you're just like really, it's just a habit, you know?
3: Mm-hmm.
12: Like, it's just easy. You know, I don't really think about that stuff. Like, whenever I'm out there, I just move it back. I don't really think about it. Cool tear off. It just happens so fast, you don't even know what you're doing out there.
3: Wow, I certainly wouldn't know what I was doing out there, but our guest, Hayden Wise of the ProFab Hotline, USCS 360 winner, she knew what she was doing, getting to victory lane. How about the feeling when you took the lead and you're coming around, like, say, the white flag one to go? What are those feelings like coming to the checkers for your first win?
12: Oh, it's crazy. You know, when I took the lead, I felt, you know, the adrenaline running through my body. I felt like I was going to throw up. I was so excited. But then, once I saw a checkered flag, you know, obviously relieved emotion. I was just so happy to get that first win under my belt. And I'm just really grateful that was able to happen that night.
3: Did you get to wing walk like they do, you know? Did you get to climb up there?
12: No, you know, I was talking the week before with everybody. I was like, I don't know how people do that. Like, I feel like I'd fall off the wing. So I just stood up on the back of it. I didn't get all the way up there. I was too scared.
3: Better safe. She got the win and didn't have any bad videos of her falling in victory lane. Hayden Wise, our guest of the ProFab Hotline. Where can we follow you on social media? We got to keep up with you.
12: Yeah, Hayden Wise Racing on Facebook. And then I also have an Instagram account called Hayden Wise Racing, too.
3: Well, Hayden Wise Racing, mark it down, find it, follow it, and keep up with one fast race driver. First-time winner of the USCS 360 Sprint Car Division, East Alabama Motor Speedway. Hayden Wise, thank you for taking the time to join us. Congrats on this awesome thing, and we certainly look forward to more. Fans, stay with us. We'll be right back with more on PRN at the Track.
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0: Kendrick has him at the line, and he will take the lead into one. Here comes Shane Van Gisbergen on the bottom. He's looking for second.
1: Now Chris Buescher fired out of a cannon in turn two. He's right into the rear bumper of Ty Gibbs.
0: Oh, it's a multi-car accident. I want to say 15, 20 cars. Guys, that took out about two-thirds of the field.
2: Between two crew guys. One of them is with Ty Gibbs. One is with Brad Keselowski.
0: Blaney, bottom of the racetrack. Chastain makes it three wide. He'd like to take a spot here on the backstretch, and he charges. He wants the lead in turn three. Ross Chastain shot out of a cannon from the sixth starting spot. He has already moved up to second. The battle now for third on the high side. Kyle Larson, Riley Herbst challenging low.
3: Kyle Larson moves up to the top side.

0: 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I'm Lenny Baticki. We'll see you next time at the track. 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
3: This episode of Inside the Outdoors has been previously recorded.
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3: Hello, everybody, and welcome back to another episode of Inside the Outdoors brought to you by Patterson's Home Appliances. I'd like to introduce tonight's guest. This is the second time that we've had Saxton Long on. So, Saxton, welcome back to Inside the Outdoors.
6: Hey, man. Thanks for having me on. I'm pretty excited about this episode. It's going to be a pretty cool talk.
3: Absolutely. So the last time we talked, it's been a little over a year, maybe close to two since we had you on, and you were developing the stealth lures. It was kind of a hush-hush deal a little bit at the time. Some people were kind of using it, sneaking it out, and now you've kind of brought that out onto the market, and it's made a huge splash, and it's a nationwide, if not a global-wide bait that everybody's fighting for, and man, that's got to be a pretty incredible feeling at this point for you.
6: It truly is a life-changing thing that happened. I've been working on this thing for 6 years now, and to see it finally come to market, it's just the craziest feeling in the world. There's nothing that I've ever done that's really topped it so far. So it's been an incredible journey so far.
3: Man, that's great to hear. So, Saxton, you're a East Tennessee guy, and you actually fished for the University of Tennessee, didn't you?
6: Yes.
3: Talk about your experience about that whenever you fished for the Vols.
6: All right. So, I fished for UT for 5 years. I fished from the time I got there to the time I graduated. And basically, I mean, college fishing was pretty awesome. I mean, I fished probably three or four high school events before I went to college. And believe it or not, our first ever high school tournament, we actually won the Tennessee State Championship. And it was on Nickajack. First time we'd ever been there. And we actually, me and my buddy Tristan, we created our high school team.
3: Cool.
6: We were the only team on there. But we ended up doing that, and we made it to the regional championship, and I think we got third in it, and then made it to the nationals. And we traveled all over for high school stuff. So whenever I went to college, I was like, well, dang, if they've got a team, like, I've got to be on it for sure.
3: Absolutely.
6: And so once we got on there, you know, I did pretty good in a few tournaments here and there. And it was just a really cool experience. I mean, I got to meet a lot of people in the industry. I made a lot of friends. Heck, my senior year, of course, you know Robert G. He's on the elites this year.
3: Yeah.
6: I fished with him. Fished
3: okay.
6: with him my senior year.
3: So that was your team partner at UT was Robert G. now on the elite series. I didn't know that. That's really cool.
6: Yeah. I think we fished the last two championships my senior year, and we finished fifth and sixth in both of those back to back. And then we won I think it was a Tennessee State qualifier tournament on Pickwick together. It was funny because, like, Cole Floyd and all them guys, the Hammers that would win everything, yeah. they were all fishing that tournament, and we lucked out, and we got to beat all of them guys, so it felt so good to finally finally get to say that we beat any of them guys.
3: Yeah, if you're doing that, you're beating Cole Floyd in those tournaments on Pickwick, that's a major accomplishment. And then Cole's went on to have a dominating career on the Bass Pro Tour as well. So it's pretty cool hearing all the names, how it transitions from the college to the pros now.
6: Oh, yeah, it's crazy. It is crazy seeing all the people that I used to fish against, and even some of my friends fishing all the elites and the MLF and whatever else these days. But, I was actually the president of the team my senior year, and it was a good experience for sure. I learned a lot, and I think that's being on that team and having a responsibility like that's definitely helped me out with my business and stuff with Stealth Lures.
3: Yeah, so talk about a little bit about that. What, you were president of the Bass Club at UT, so what all would that require responsibility-wise?
6: So we normally had about 35 to 45 members on the team every year, but you would pretty much have, I don't know, about 10 people that showed up to all the meetings. And, like, as president, you're in charge of basically overseeing everything. Like, there's a treasurer, there's a vice president, and there's some other people that help out with, like, social media and all that stuff.
3: Okay.
6: And so pretty much you're the face of the team. Like, you've got to talk to all the sponsors, try to help organize events. You've got to get, gas receipts approved. You got to figure out hotel stuff. You've got to have meetings with the other officers to figure out what you're going to do, like how you're going to allocate certain money, certain places. Mm-hmm. And it's about a full-time job, honestly.
3: I was going to say, it sounds a lot like being a professional bass fisherman there for a second. You better be careful what you wish for, right? Everybody thinks it's all just casting lures down the bank, and that may be the least part of it.
6: Oh, yeah, it's a lot more that goes into it that people realize.
3: No doubt about it. That's very interesting. See, I never knew college fishing all kind of started way past my time there. Whenever I towed my boat to college, they used to get on to me for taking up two parking spots. Now it's the cool thing to do when you go. So that's how different it was for me in the early 2000s. If you could have got a scholarship to go bass fishing back in those days, if you had told me when I was going to college, and like I said, I graduated high school in 2000, I'm dating myself a little bit here, I'm the old man in the group now, but there would be college fishing and high school fishing, and you'd see all the stuff that's blown up into. And there's no way I would have believed it. I mean, there's just no way. There was nobody young when I fished. Myself and Ott Defoe might be the only guys under 40 in an East Tennessee bass tournament anytime we ever showed up to fish, and I'd be 20. So just wasn't any young guys doing it. Now to see you go to a tournament, I'm at 40, there's most everybody's under 20 or around 20 that's doing it and doing really well. So that's been really kind of cool to watch the transformation, seeing guys that basically – like what you, to touch on what you described, they're coming out of college, literally professional bass anglers, not just from the fishing side, but learning the business side as well. Exactly what you talked about, dealing with sponsors, the logistics of travel, all that stuff. And that's a major responsibility for just one person. I can't imagine having to keep up for a whole bass fishing team.
6: Oh yeah. I mean, like I said, the college fishing and high school fishing stuff, it has just absolutely just blown up. I mean, I'm like you. I never imagined that it would get as big as it has. Like, some of those high school tournaments nowadays, there's like 400 and something boats in some of those.
3: Yeah, you go to like Texas, for example, high school fishing's unbelievably big there, and you'll have 500 or 600 boats at a high school tournament, and parents are there at like noon at the parking lot. They've got tents set up, tailgating. They're grilling out. They got TVs set up. You would think I've not seen this kind of stuff at college football games. It's unbelievable how big that stuff has gotten. And I've been just blown away by it, really. Just, it's kind of crazy to see the leaps and bounds in the industry.
6: Oh, yeah. Well, I mean, if you think about it, if you're fishing in high school and let's just say you're 16, Well, by the time that you fish all through high school and you fish all through college, I mean, heck, you've done been fishing for, you know, anywhere from 5 to 10 years.
3: At a pretty high level, I mean, against good competition, traveling.
6: Yeah.
3: Not just fishing, exactly. You know, the Thursday nighter. Like I grew up, I cut my teeth on the Thursday nighter out of Caney Creek on Watts Bar and on the Morgan County Basket. Like I learned to travel fishing the club tournaments. You know, you go fish against 25 or 30 boats. A road trip was going to Douglas. I mean, you had to go and like, we're going to go to Douglas and have to stay in a hotel to go back. That was exciting. You know, that was as big as it got, you know, and these kids now, by the time they graduate college, exactly what you're talking about, they're literally seasoned veterans, man. It's really mind blowing. And you can see that reflected through the standings as well. You see a lot of guys that, you know, they've come through the Jordan Lees, the Justin Atkins. I mean, title winners, not just guys that are coming out and doing well. And now with the, you know, with electronics and stuff that plays in the fact, it's definitely a youth movement.
6: Oh, it for sure is. I say, like, I wish that I would have had live scope and all that stuff back whenever I was, you know, in high school and stuff. It's like, it's crazy. You know, you were talking about back in the day, like fishing tournaments at a young age. Me and my buddy Tristan Crowder, I can remember one time where we used to fish this little bass club, me and my dad back home. And we'd go to like Pickwick, we'd go to Kentucky Lake, you know, Wilson, Wheeler, stuff like that. And my dad couldn't fish in one of these tournaments. And so we were both 15 at the time. So, like, we had our learner's permit. But we had already had our boater safety course because you could take it when you were, like, 14.
3: Okay.
6: And we literally had to get somebody to drive us to the ramp to fish this tournament. And I was in my dad's Allison. And it was the funniest thing because, like, we had to get somebody to take us there. And there was two 15-year-olds blasting off against, you know, fishing against 40, 50, 60-year-old people. And it was the funniest thing ever because we ended up getting, like, second or third that day.
3: Nice.
6: And it was just incredible. Like, I'll never forget that because we were so young and we literally couldn't even drive on the road, but yet we were out there fishing the tournament together.
3: Ripping down the lake in an Allison at that.
6: Oh yeah. It's funny. My dad, he had this 200 EFI motor on it and that thing would like max out at like 71. And we had that thing screaming down the river.
3: I guarantee you whatever it would do, you guys were doing it. I'm sure.
6: Oh yeah. And the craziest part too is, so my dad's steering cable, it actually had a pinhole in it, and it somehow got water in it. Like, it wasn't hydraulic or nothing. It was cable.
3: Oh, goodness. And that's some old school talk there, bud.
6: Yeah, so water got in the cable, and it had rusted it. So it was, like, super, super hard to turn the steering wheel. And I remember it was, like, real cold that morning or something. And whenever it would get cold, that cable would basically, like, freeze up. And I remember we would have to run in a straight line. And then once we started getting towards the bank, we'd have to slow down. And me and Tristan, we'd both have to be turning the steering wheel together just to get it to go. And it was funny. We were like, you'd go straight, stop, go straight, stop, go straight, stop, until we finally made it to our spot.
3: And that's going to be time for our first commercial break of the evening. Folks, stay with us. We'll be back with more with Saxton Long right after this.
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3: Welcome back to Inside the Outdoors. Joining us this afternoon is Saxton Long. So talk to us about what you've been up to lately. What's life been like for you? I know, kind of introduce yourself to some of the people if they might not have caught the first part of your interview. Like, what's a daily life looking like for you these days?
6: Well, I am a busy person. I like to get in as much stuff as possible. And I basically have three jobs. Okay. I have a flooring and tile company called Tennessee Tile and Flooring. And I can build like custom showers. I can do any type of flooring, like LVP, hardwood. I do backsplashes, whatever flooring wise I can do it. And then I've got my stealth lure stuff, as you have mentioned. Mm-hmm. It's basically a clear A rig that I invented 6 years ago. I mean, I've got it patented and everything else, and finally got it off the ground earlier this year, and it's doing really well. And then I recently became a distributor / dealer for fish lung.
3: All right, let's talk a little bit about fish lung, because that's something I was wanting to mention down there on the list, but you jumped in there, and I want to go ahead and introduce and educate me a little bit about this as well, because I've got a few questions about how it all works.
6: Okay, so my buddy Johnny Maxwell, I consider him one of my mentors. Like, he is a very, very, very smart guy, and he's an engineer that he's had a couple companies or whatever. He lives down in Florence, Huntsville area, and him and Johnny Johnson, that's the other guy that's part of the owners or inventors of the fish lung.
3: Okay.
6: They actually have been working on that thing for, I want to say, 8 to 10 years.
3: Wow.
6: And they just now got it to the market, like, within the last year or so. And it truly is the best oxygen system that I have ever heard of or ever seen.
3: All right. So, like, for the folks at home that aren't familiar with the fish lung or think we don't have any idea what we're talking about here, this is actually something that mounts in your boat and is going to deliver oxygen to your live wells in the tournaments where, I mean, there's a few tournaments now, like Major League Fishing, where they're way release, but in all these that we put them in the live well, and we go out and keep them there all day, recirculating the water. This is going to be something that additionally helps these fish survive, right?
6: Absolutely. So the biggest thing with fish lung is the way that they've built it, which they have like 4 or 5 patents on this thing too, which is insane. But is what it does is you've got this box that mounts in the back of your boat, and it's got tubes and a compressor and stuff in it, and it shoots oxygen through a stone that is mounted in the bottom of your live well. And this machine is so great at what it does that it literally can deliver like anywhere from 2 to 3 times the amount of oxygen that any other system on the market can.
3: Wow.
6: Like, I've got videos that I took with Johnny. We were down there testing some stuff. And so I don't know if you know much about like when bass have brain damage and when they die at a certain like oxygen saturation level.
3: I'm not the exact number. I'm a little bit familiar with like dissolved oxygen, you know, colder is going to hold more, so on and so forth. But actual like the numbers and the mortality rate with bass, I'm not that familiar with, but would love to know. So let's hear it.
6: So a bass, once the water oxygen levels get down to like 3 to 3.5 or possibly even 4 parts per million, they will start having brain damage, and that's whenever they start dying.
3: Okay.
6: And the average live well system, just your aerator system in a boat nowadays, it's only producing anywhere from like 6 to 9 parts per million at the max. And that's like running full time. And that's without any fish in it.
3: Right. And that's consuming oxygen, just the best it can do.
6: Yeah. So like, you know, if you put 20 to 25 pounds of bass in your live well and it's 95 degrees outside, well, you know, if you think about it, those fish, they just exerted all that energy from fighting you, getting them in the boat, and then you put them in there, and they're all just gasping for oxygen. Yep. I mean, that's literally how they, that's how they breathe. They have to take in oxygen in the water. Mm-hmm. And so that's what happens during the summer months and stuff, because your live wells, they just can't keep up with the amount of oxygen that they're taking. And with whenever the water temperature rises, it creates a, like, it can't keep as much oxygen in the water. So, like, it dissolves faster. Okay. And that's why, that's why people always are like, oh, you've got to have ice. You need to lower the water temperature. And that is strictly only because of, like, a cooler temperature can hold more oxygen.
3: Right. But it doesn't do anything to actually add oxygen to the water. It just means hold it ice, possible.
6: Yes. Ice does absolutely nothing when you add it to the water.
3: I agree with that.
6: It just lowers the temperature.
3: I've had, and I don't mean to interrupt you here, but I want to interject one point. I have had a temp probe in my live wells and most of my tournament boats that goes and mounts to my graph. And for a study, some, you know, back in the day before a lot of this stuff was brought to the market, we were just trying to figure out best we can. And number one, when you put ice in your water of your live well, you have no idea what chemicals or what kind of water or anything that that came from. I mean, there could be who knows what you're putting in those. Who knows? You're talking maybe having $100,000 worth of fish in your live well. You're just going to dump ice in there and hope that it doesn't have any kind of chemical in there. It's going to kill them. Second of all, it's a shock to their system. It dumps the water. It turns it really cold really quick, and then it lasts for about maybe 5 minutes of being cold before it goes right back to being the water. So you're doing this battle back and forth with ice where you're sort of just chasing the cold temperature. And in my opinion, you do a lot more harm than good with that process. Okay, go ahead. Sorry. I got on the soapbox for a minute.
6: Yeah, I mean, I agree with everything you said for sure. So this is where the fish lung comes into play. So if you have a fish lung, you do not have to add any ice. You don't have to have any additive like G juice or none of that stuff. It literally produces oxygen. That's all a fish needs. I mean, that's literally it. And, you know, people complain about the water temps being too hot. It does not matter if your temperature in your live well is, you know, 85 degrees or whatever. As long as they have oxygen, they're going to survive.
3: That's correct. 100%. So, I agree with that.
6: And basically, what I tell people is, okay, let's say you go into a room that's hot. What do? You start sweating. You don't die.
3: Right.
6: Just because it's hotter. You know, as long as it's got oxygen, you're fine. Yeah, you might be uncomfortable or whatever, but you're going to be fine. Now, if I put you in a room without oxygen, what's going to happen?
3: Well, you're not going to be there very long.
6: Exactly. So it's the same thing with fish. And I don't know why people haven't understood that. But, for instance, like these tests that I did with Johnny, we literally took a O2 sensor, like took measurements and everything. And within 2 hours of running a fish lung, the oxygen saturation was up 175%. It was up around almost 18 parts per million.
3: Wow, that's really impressive.
6: And that's only 2 hours of runtime. And, you know, we tested against a few, like, I guess, competitor oxygen systems or
3: let's
6: whatever.
3: Let's compare. I'm just going to, I guess we can just do that because I own the show. Let's compare the fish lung to, like, the oxygenator. I'm going to put you on the spot a little bit here with that. So, like, examples of one versus the other. That would be pretty realistic, real-world test, I think, for most people to be able to understand.
6: I might get in trouble for this.
3: You're not going to get in trouble. You're going to be all right.
6: But, so we actually did the testing against the oxygenator that's in most, like, Phoenixes and all that stuff. Mm-hmm. Now, we didn't run an aeration system in the tank, but we had the oxygenator running just by itself just to see what it would do.
3: Mm-hmm.
6: So This is going to be wild. But so we started at it, and the parts per million when we put the fresh water in the tank was around probably like close to 7 parts per million.
3: Yep.
6: We let that oxygenator run for 4.5 hours and added 10 pounds of ice in this tank. And once we tested it again, guess what the reading was?
3: I'm afraid you're going to tell me 7.
6: It was 8.19.
3: So essentially it did hardly anything.
6: So in 4 hours of running and adding ice, since you know that's supposed to help,
3: right,
6: it went up 1 parts per million.
3: Wow.
6: And you think about it, that's not even adding a fish in there. That's nothing.
3: Yeah, that's pretty an alarming stat there. So
6: what is that doing? It's literally, I mean, I hate to say it, but it's like just for show.
3: Yep.
6: Well, I mean,
3: there's a lot of that in the fishing industry.
6: It's producing, you know, it's producing bubbles and stuff, and people are like, oh my gosh, it's bubbling. But that's another thing. Fish cannot, they can't take in all the bubbles. Like, they have to have a certain size oxygen bubble for them to be able to actually use it. And I don't know if you know that or not.
3: No, I didn't.
6: But,
3: no, this is all great information to me. I'm learning as much as our listeners are right now. I'm sure this is great.
6: And here's another, like, example. If you're eating a hamburger, are you going to eat the whole thing at once?
3: I'm going to probably just take a bite. I've been pretty hungry where I've tried to eat the whole thing at once, but one bite at a time.
6: So, I mean, like, think of that kind of as an example as far as fish. You know, they can't take in a ginormous bubble and use it. They've got to have oxygen that is small enough that can, you know, flow through their gills and stuff.
3: Yeah, makes a lot of sense. Well, that's a great testament to the fish lung. So there you go.
6: After we tested that was whenever we did the fish lung, and we only ran it for two hours, like I said, and it was at almost 18.
3: Wow, those are really impressive numbers. You know, it's going to be really hard to argue those numbers. And it's going to be time for a quick break. Everybody hang with us. We've got a lot more coming from Saxton right after this.
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16: This episode of Inside the Outdoors has been previously recorded. This episode of Inside the Outdoors has been previously recorded.
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3: And welcome back to Inside the Outdoors. Our guest for this evening's show is Mr. Saxton Long, owner of Stealth Lures. And Saxton, I was rolling through Instagram the other day, and looks like you had a really good day on Chickamauga. We had Bryson Dalton on the show a couple of weeks ago talking about his upcoming tournament that he runs, Bassin' with Brooks. This is a tournament that goes to benefit the Cystic Fibrosis Foundation. So, Saxton, you had quite the day. It looks like you won the tournament with 31.73 with an 8.18 kicker. Man, what an incredible day on the water for you.
6: Man, it was one of them days where you could do no wrong, honestly. Like, I don't know. I think that was definitely my biggest tournament bag to be a part of. And I think I've had one other bag ever in my life that was over 30. I think I had 36 pounds of smallmouth one time.
3: 36?
6: Yeah, 36. It was crazy. But, we caught a lot of fish that day. And it actually, I wasn't sure how it was going to turn out because, like my buddy Banks, we started out on a spot that, you know, usually has some pretty big ones on it. And first thing in the morning, there wasn't nothing there. So we were like, okay, so what are we going to do? So we scrambled around a few places. Nothing was happening. And, you know, we started losing a little hope. And finally, at about, I don't know, probably 9:30 or 10 a.m., we rolled up on one spot, and I think Banks caught like almost a 5-pounder. And so we had, you know, one fish there. I was like, okay, so that's the start. So then we kept bouncing around to different places and trying to find some fish. And then finally, by about 11:30, we had a small limit for like 13 pounds. And we were like, okay, so we were looking at each other. And we were like, okay, what are we going to do? So we just started jumping around trying to see what was open. And we finally stopped on one place. And the whole screen just lit up. And there were bass sitting everywhere because they had finally pulled up. And it was like probably 12, 1 o'clock in the daytime. So, you know, there was a little current rolling. And we just went to wrecking them. I mean, I bet within 25 to 30 minutes, we already had like 28, 29 pounds. And we had done caught probably two other limits over 20.
17: Wow.
6: That we just threw back, didn't even weigh them. And after that, we were feeling pretty dang good. We were like, okay, we probably got this. And so Banks was like, well, we need to go catch a giant just to seal the deal. And
17: you got 30 pounds in the live well, and then you're like, well, we better go catch a kicker. That's awesome.
6: Well, our biggest fish at the time was like a low six, like probably like a 6:30 or something. And Banks, man, that kid, he is absolutely incredible. Like he's going to be on the pro tour. I don't know if it's going to be Bassmaster, MLF, whatever. He will make it professionally. I can promise you he's that good. Well, lo and behold, Big Fish Banks, we pull up on a spot, and he fires out there and reels in an 8-pounder.
17: Wow.
6: And then after that, I was like, oh, my God, it's over. And we started weighing them or whatever, and we had like 31 and a half or something on our scales, and we were like, oh, yeah, it's done.
17: How big a fish did you call out whenever you put that 8-pounder in the live well? So you're throwing one back that's close to six, so it's a 5.5 to 5.75 probably?
6: Yeah, I think our last fish that we called out was probably like a 4.90 or something like that.
17: You know what they call those in Morgan County?
6: What?
17: 5-pounders, bud.
6: Yeah, it was almost five. And what's crazy is like earlier in the day, as soon as we got on that school where we caught all them, you know, caught a lot of the big ones, we had like one that was like a 470, and we had like a 420 or a 430 that was our smallest one. Well, the 470 something, it didn't look so hot in the live well, and Banks was like, all right, well, let's just let that bigger one go so she can live, like, because I don't want to kill her.
17: Yep.
6: And so we literally let that fish go, and we went back to four fish. And I was like, dang, dude, what if we don't catch another fish? And within three casts, I hooked into like a 5.5-pounder. And we got it in. I was like, all right, I'm good.
17: That's awesome. That's an incredible story.
6: But it was just an insane day. It was super fun.
17: Man, what an amazing day for you. I'm sure memories that you'll never forget for a great cause there, that, you know, for a great tournament that Bryson runs there for his son. And that's tons of good monies raised and going to a great cause. So really cool to see the anglers come together and support such a good benefit there. That's really cool. Congratulations to you guys for winning that tournament, and also for Bryson for another successful tournament. I think this was his fourth annual event, he said on the show. So really, really cool for what how he's kind of grown and built that tournament, what it's turned into for him.
6: He's definitely grown it. I don't think there was as many boats this year, which I don't know if that was just due to the heat or, you know, everything's more expensive these days. But I was glad that I got to donate 5 stealth rigs to the event for like his raffle and stuff. So I was
17: nice.
6: It was pretty cool to see people that had never had one, you know, get them and get to see their faces and stuff. Because I had several people tell me, they're like, man, I've been wanting to try one of these for so long. I just hadn't had a chance to get one.
17: Sure, yeah, just being able to get them in your hands, it hasn't been easy. It's been one of the hottest baits on the market, and if not the hottest in the past season. So, yeah, just being able to have one, kind of like unicorns at this point.
6: Well, I hope I can distribute enough out so everybody can have some.
17: I hope you do too. It's something everybody needs in their tackle box, and I feel like they will in short order. So one thing before we get off of the Chickamauga topic, without giving away any big secrets or any of that sort of stuff, you know, obviously Banks has been one of the number one guys on Chickamauga of late, really red hot down there, winner of the Toyota Series event on Chickamauga this past May. So congratulations for that. But for the guys that are just going to Chickamauga that may just be going down on Saturdays to fun fish or just kind of, you know, may have a club tournament or something coming up, what would be some advice you could give to some of our listeners that are hooking up, headed down to Chickamauga?
6: Well,

0: but I can promise you they will bite it.
1: Yeah, so it's kind of thought as more of a spring, early spring, winter bait, maybe again in the fall, and they kind of get on bait, but it kind of gets to be kind of a, something that gets overlooked in that summertime pattern. But, hey, they're still eating great big gizzard shad, their primary forage.
0: Yeah.
1: Give some of our listeners maybe a tip on using your stealth rig in a summertime situation, or maybe an application that's more outside the box or a little bit different than most people would think of.
0: So a lot of times, like if I'm fishing in the summertime, you know, I'll usually have, I recommend, you know, 3.25 inch baits on my rig. Like the way that the arms are set up, you know, that specific size is like perfect, because you can't overweight the arms. And, you know, they are recommended for 1/8 ounce weights on all the arms. But one little trick that you can do to kind of get away with that is, like, if I'm fishing offshore pretty deep, a lot of times, you know, I'll leave the 1/8 ounce in the middle, and I'll put like some 3/16 or even 1/4 on the bottom too. Okay. And then keep your, like, if you can throw 5 hooks, you know, you can throw 1/8 ounce on the top two. And that just helps you to get down there deeper. And I, you know, if I'm ever fishing a school, I don't typically start out throwing a rig. Like, I'll throw some other stuff first, mm-hmm. because one thing with the rig that I have noticed is with a school of fish, if you throw it in there first, yeah, you'll get bit, but a lot of times you'll just pull the whole school to you.
1: It just follow all the way to the boat.
0: Yeah. And I don't know, like, I don't know why that happens, but it happens a lot as far as, you know, like the whole entire school will literally just follow it to the boat, especially if like you hook one or two. And is what's crazy too, if you've never caught a double, go throw a stealth rig on a ledge somewhere in the summertime, and I can promise you, you will catch a double almost every day.
1: Hey, I'm all about it's, that. The more I can put in the water, with less cast, even better. So
0: just this summer, I've probably caught probably close to 20 doubles.
1: Wow.
0: Already.
1: Pretty impressive.
0: I mean, I usually, like I said, I throw it on every school just before I leave or something. Mm-hmm. And another thing to mention too, a lot of times if you throw your regular baits in there and you don't get bit, you can throw that rig back through there before you leave, and you can usually catch one or two of them, and then it'll fire them back up for a few minutes, and you can catch a few more before they shut back off.
1: Gotcha. So what you're talking about doing, maybe starting out with your more traditional, you know, worms, jigs, whatever, but before you go, the last move is going to be chunk that stealth lure out there for them and let them get a look at that just to see, and then it may ignite the school where you can go back to fishing in some different baits and stuff. So really cool technique to get them fired up. Don't go anywhere. We've got a lot more from Saxton coming up right after this break.
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1: And welcome back to Inside the Outdoors. Joining me this week is Saxton Long, owner of Stealth Lures. Man, what a ride it's been for you, Saxton, bringing this thing to the market. I've been really excited about getting to this part of the interview because there's so much that I'm inquisitive about. I know our listeners are as well. Kind of walk us through the process

0: bringing a lure from the grassroots idea of like, hey, this is what I want to do. This is where, you know, we're missing this in the industry. I'm going to create this, to having a finished product that you know, it's packaged, you're selling it, dealing with all that sort of stuff. What's that been like? Kind of walk us through that process.
1: Man, it has been a process. I can promise you that. I honestly, looking back from where it started, if I showed you some prototypes from whenever I first started, you'd be like, I would have just thrown that away and quit. I can tell you that from the start, so like how I came up with it and everything, I was actually, you know, I used to throw the metal rigs, like the flash mobs, and whenever the original, like Andy Poss rig came out, mm-hmm. You know, I had some of the first ones. So, you know, with my mind, I'm always thinking of something different, trying to improve something. You know, a lot of my ideas don't work, but I remember one day, I have no idea why, but I was just randomly walking somewhere, and I got to thinking, I was like, you know, why don't we have a clear A-rig? Because, like, then the fish couldn't see the arms.
0: Yeah.
1: And I still remember to this day after I thought about it, I told myself, I was like, well, I was like, if that was possible, somebody would have already made it, I'm sure. I was like, there's no way. And so a lot of times with what, like, if I ever have an idea, I'll get in my phone and I'll go to my notes and I'll write it down.
0: Okay.
1: And that way I never forget it, and I can always go back and be like, okay, well, there's 37 ideas that didn't work. Oh, here's one. Let's try this one. So, you know, I pondered on it and pondered on it, kept thinking about it. And I'm like, there's no way that this is possible. And I remember one day I was at my girlfriend's house back in the day, and her dad had been duck hunting that morning. And I remember seeing on one of his decoys, he had some like clear line on it. And I was like, just a light bulb went off. And I was like, oh my gosh, what is that?
0: That was the moment for you, huh? Was seeing the decoy line?
1: Yeah.
0: Awesome.
1: Yeah. And so I went up to him and I was like, hey, I was like, I got a crazy idea, but can I have like 4 or 5 feet of this line? And he's like, yeah, sure. That's fine. And so I took it, and I remember I went to my granddad's house, and I started playing around with it, and I was like, there's no possible way to do this. Like, I don't even know how you'd even like lock it together. I don't know. So I literally just started getting some like thread, and like I cut me 2 pieces off, and I tied it like 400 ways just to like get it to stay together. And me and my granddad, we went to the hardware store and we found these, like, they were like cable crimps or something, and they didn't even fit the line. And I had to like drill them out. And I ended up making this ugly contraption that had 5 arms on it. And I was like, well, it didn't fall apart when I picked it up, so I guess we're off to a good start.
0: That's and right.
1: I remember I took it to my pond on our farm, and I put some baits on it, and I was like, oh my goodness, this actually looks halfway decent. So at the time, you know, I'd never built anything, so like I didn't know how to make molds or nothing. So I literally went back to the shop at the house, and I started sitting there, and I went and bought me some modeling clay from like Walmart or something. And I sat out there for a couple hours, and I was like, okay, so I need a head on this thing to get these arms to stay together. And I made a head out of clay, and I baked it and made it hard. Then I drilled holes in the head and stuck them things through it and basically like glued them in or whatever. And I finally had a prototype deal. And so then I had to research how to make molds and all that stuff. And then I finally ended up making a few molds, and I promise you, like one day, if you come to the house, I'll show you some of my old prototypes, my first one, and you'll be like, That is the ugliest thing I've ever seen in my life.
0: I've seen some pretty wild Alabama rig contraptions over my days, so it would take a lot for me to be astonished. Well, we'll put it that way.
1: I can promise you, you'd be like, oh, my gosh.
0: The best one that I've ever seen is, I was at the forefront of the Alabama rig at Kentucky Lake in an Everstart, which was like the day after Gunnersville when it all kind of broke out. But I saw guys going to Walmart and taking like a whisk that you make a cake with, the little metal thing, and they were cutting it, making wires out of that kind of stuff and throwing that. Yeah. Crazy stuff, man. It's pretty impressive the innovation that bass fishermen can come up with when they get to be pretty desperate, I guess.
1: Well, I'm quite sure that theirs probably looked way better than mine. But so anyway, I finally had a working prototype, and I will never forget. I went to Pickwick. It was like late May or like early June. I mean, I've still got pictures on my phone. But I'll never forget, I found this school out there, like, I don't know, it was like 15 foot. And my first cast I ever made with it, I caught a 3-pounder.
0: That's a good sign.
1: And so I flipped it in, and I was just shaking because I was like, oh, my gosh, I cannot believe this worked. And so my second cast I threw out there, I caught a double. I caught a stripe and like another 3-pounder. So as soon as that happened, I was like, okay.
0: You're on to something now.
1: And so my buddy Tristan, he came out with me that evening, and I ended up catching like 30 or 40 on it that evening. And this is where one of the craziest things that's ever happened to me. This is where it happened. So
0: right
1: before dark, we were sitting on a ledge on Pickwick out in the middle of the lake. I fire out there and I'm reeling, and all of a sudden something just, makes the line jump. So I lean into it and my line snaps.
0: Uh-oh.
1: So I had just lost my only prototype, and it took me like 2 days to build. And so I was like, I almost cried. I was like, I cannot believe I just did that. I'm like, what am I going to do? Like, I don't even know if I remember how to build this thing. And so I remember, going home feeling all sad or whatever. So I finally ended up making another prototype. And about 2 weeks after I lost it, one of my good friends that lived in Wisconsin, his name's Kobe Pellerito, which I don't know if you heard or not, but he just caught a 9-pound, 3-ounce smallmouth like last week or something.
0: Gracious.
1: Way up there. It was a giant.
0: I reckon. I missed that. That's pretty dang impressive.
1: But anyway, so, I talked to him every week or so because he was one of my good buddies. And so one day, about 2 weeks later, he sends me this Instagram story of some guy that he knows that lives in Michigan. And so I click on the story, and all of a sudden, the dude is holding up my rig in his video and twirling it around. And he said on the video, he's like, I don't know what this contraption is or what, like who built this thing. But he's like, if anybody knows who this is, please tell me. He's like, I have no idea what it is. He's like, this thing's pretty ugly.
0: And your eyeballs are hanging out of your head as you're seeing this,
1: and
0: I'm assuming.
1: My heart just sank as soon as I seen that. I was like, oh, my gosh. I just came up with this, and now somebody's already found it. People's going to see it, and then they're going to try to copy it.
0: Yeah.
1: And so I messaged him real quick. And long story short, he had actually been down on Pickwick a couple days prior to him getting back to Michigan or whatever, and he said that he snagged that rig on a 10XD on a ledge.
0: Are you serious?
1: He snagged it with a 10XD.
0: That's some destiny stuff, isn't it?
1: He got it in the boat and threw it in the bottom of the boat, and then whenever he got home, he told me, he's like, I almost threw this thing away like 20 different times, but he's like, I decided I was going to make a video and see if anybody knew what it was.
0: Wow.
1: And so he actually ended up sending it to me.
0: That's really incredible.
1: He sent it back to me, and I still have it to this day.
0: That's awesome. Man, what a story that is. That's incredible. And it's time for our final break this afternoon. Don't go anywhere. We've got a couple more great stories coming up from Saxton right after this break.
2: It's that time of season. It's that time of year. The WECO Outdoor Show is here. 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
0: Welcome back to Inside the Outdoors. I'm your host, Brad Knight. We have Saxton Long joining us this evening, and we were just hearing about an unbelievable story about how Saxton lost his only prototype of his stealth lure that he built, and the incredible destiny story, basically, of being able to get it back. And I don't think that you're out of those kind of stories, Saxton. We were talking a little bit off the air about getting back another stealth lure that you lost in a pretty crazy way.
1: So my buddy James Petalino, he's helped me a lot with, some prototyping and helping me build rigs and all this stuff. And he had this one rig that I gave him. I think he probably had it for probably a year and a half, 2 years. He'd already caught a couple hundred fish on it. And he went to Douglas one day, and he was fishing down this bluff wall, and he got it hung up in this treetop that was about, I don't know, probably 10 foot down or so. And so he said he stayed there for like 45 minutes trying to get it out, and he ended up breaking the line. So they were actually lowering the water at that time. So he was like, okay, well, I'll go back in 4 days whenever the water's down, and I'll just go get it.
0: Yep.
1: So he went back down there later that week, and it was gone. The log or tree was out of the water. So he kind of just figured it fell off or whatever. So over a year later, I'm sitting there, and all of a sudden, one of my buddies sends a YouTube video to me. He's like, dude, is this yours? And so I opened it up, and Ott Defoe, he was making a baits for like December or January or something. And my rig was sitting in his video, and I was like, what? Like, how did he get one? And so come to find out, I got Ott's number, and I texted him or called him or something. And I was like, hey man, where did you get that A-rig from? He was like, oh, well, it's been sitting in my shop about a year. He's like, I was going to do a video, so I figured I'd just use it. Huh. I just seen it sitting in the corner, so I was like, well, heck, I'll just use that. And I was like, where did you get it from, though? He said, well, I was fishing down a bluff bank on Douglas last year, and I came across a tree that was sticking out of the water, and there was that rig was sitting on it.
0: Wow, that's crazy,
1: man. And I was
0: like,
1: out of all the people in this world to get one, Ott Defoe found one of my rigs.
0: Yep. And how crazy is it that you were able to undercover or get both of them back on social media stuff, man? That's incredible.
1: Yeah. And so I ended up asking Ott if I could have it back, because I wanted to give it back to James. And so he actually shipped it back to me, and he wrote a letter in the package or whatever. He's like, I found this rig was found on so-and-so bluff at this time on this tree. and he signed it, and I've still got all that stuff.
0: That's really cool, man. And I'm as amazing as that is to you now, it's kind of, you got some destiny in this story to me, and who knows how this all ends up, but I think that those two baits and this story just gets to be a lot more special to you, you know, 10 or 20 more years down the road when you look and see how your company's grown. And hopefully we can listen back to this interview and both have laughs at where we were at then too. So that's the cool thing about growing as a company and as a person, is seeing those, looking back to those kind of moments of building those from early prototype stuff to seeing what that stuff is now. It's got to be absolutely crazy. So getting kind of low on time, but really quick, I want you to talk about what makes the Stealth Lures different from all the other Alabama rigs out on the market. So guys wanting to add a few to his tackle box, tell him why he should add the Stealth rig versus the other ones.
1: So there's a few key things about the Stealth rig that sets it apart, like way, way different from anything else. So number one, it's clear. So, you know, whenever you throw it in the water, those arms, I mean, you can still see the arms, but they're not near as like apparent as metal is. It doesn't shine like metal does.
0: Okay.
1: So, you know, in clear situations like clear water and even like, you know, Loudon water and all that stuff, it just gets bit so much better.
0: Gotcha. Like,
1: I think another key thing is the vibration of it. It's got a completely different sound and vibration rather than metal. I can take one of mine and one of them, like a metal one, and you can shake them and you can hear the difference. Like it's a lot more muffled. It don't have near as much like noise to it. So it truly is stealthier.
0: So you get a lot more movement too, right? Where you're having those flexible wires instead of being the stiff, rigid wires, you're having a lot more fluid movement out of the baits.
1: So that's my next thing, is the movement of it. So this rig, it pulses better than almost anything I've seen out there. So, like, you know, if you're fishing around a treetop or something, I can literally pulse it through the treetops. Like if you're coming through a gap or something, you can kick it and those arms will actually collapse and you can come through a cut without getting hung up.
0: That's really cool.
1: And so, like, a lot of times if you pulse it and stuff, you'll get a lot more, you know, reaction strikes from that. And then the absolute biggest thing that I stress to everyone about this rig, it is the most durable rig ever made for bass fishing. I can promise you it's light years ahead of anything else.
0: There you go. And I remember one thing you told us on the last show, and this has stuck with me. Tell the folks the one that you had, how many fish you'd caught on one single rig.
1: So I've got probably two or three buddies that also have some, but I have one prototype that I threw for almost 2 years through the same one, and I've caught literally 2,000 fish on this rig.
0: Yeah, I don't think you're going to have any other Alabama rigs on the market that can get close to saying anything like that. So that's really impressive. Now,
1: I mean, I'm not going to lie. After 2,000 fish, it definitely looks like it's been abused.
0: Well, I mean, 2,000. I'm not sure I've caught 2,000 fish in my life put together. So if I can catch 2,000 on one bait before it tears up or looks bad, I think I'll say that I got my money's worth.
1: And, you know, is what's crazy to me, too, is like I've caught muskie on this thing. I've caught a 60 or 70 pound catfish on it. I've caught walleye. I've caught drum. I've caught double stripers. I've caught 20, 30 pound stripers. Like, it does not matter what you catch. Like, I've got a kid right now that fishes the Amazon with mine. He catches peacock bass and all those. He catches piranhas on it.
0: Golly.
1: And it still hasn't broke. And one crazy, crazy, crazy thing that I will say is we've sold about 3,000 rigs just this year. And guess how many rigs I have had or heard of that broke?
0: How many?
1: Just guess.
0: Well, after you tell me that, I'm going to say, out of how many rigs did you say you've sold?
1: Out of 3,000 rigs, how many has broke?
0: Well, if I would say anything under 10% would be great. So let's hear what the number is.
1: The number is zero.
0: Well, I would call that as good as it gets. And that's really impressive, man. And been through the test and the ringer, and I know you've put a ton of time and effort into developing this product. And, man, I'm super proud of you for what you've been able to accomplish and bring to the market in times where it wasn't necessarily the easiest to break into. So hats off to you for all that. And one quick thing for anybody that's listening that wants to add a stealth lures to their tackle box, how can they get them? Where can they get them? How can they follow you and Stealth Lures?
1: So our website is stealthlures.com. You can go on there and see, like, we sell jig heads that are specifically made for the rig.
0: Okay.
1: I'm going to have specifically designed swim baits that I've been throwing the past 5 years. I'm about to bring those to the market soon.
0: Nice.
1: We've got apparel now and stuff. And we're also in 35 different stores. I'm in Mexico stores down on Lake Bacharach and El Salto. You know, McKee Outdoors locally, Edgemore Outdoors, I'm in Marks Outdoors. Basically, any store within 200 miles of Knoxville pretty much has them. We're in Tackle Warehouse if you want to order from there. And, you know, we're in the works talking to several other big stores right now about getting them in there. So
0: awesome. Sounds like we got the whole total stealth rig package coming to you. From jig heads to the rig to the minnows and the one-stop shop for all your Alabama rig needs. You can check them out at Stealth Lures. So unfortunately, we're out of time for this week's show. Man, I really enjoyed it. It passed by so fast. I've got a million other things that I wanted to talk to you about on the rig. So looks like we're just going to have to bring you back on the show here in a little bit and have a part two. I'd say that you'd be up for that.
1: Yeah, definitely. I know I rambled on, but this has been a 6-year project, so I have plenty to talk about.
0: Man, I'm really excited for you again. Really proud of you as well and all the work and effort that you've put into this, and really glad to see it coming on the market and all the success that it's brought to you as well. So, Saxton Long, you can keep an eye on him at the tournament results. He's going to be at the top of the page on most any tournament that he fishes, and also working really hard in the bait design game as well, bringing the stealth lures to the market. It's been a really cool show. I hope everybody enjoyed listening to it as much as I did bringing it to you. Saxton, thank you so much for your time here on Inside the Outdoors. And until next week, everybody, we'll see you guys out on the water.
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8: ABC News, I'm Brian Clark. Americans from coast to coast getting set to celebrate the 4th of July and this year the 250th anniversary of the Declaration of Independence. But the searing temperatures having an impact on Washington, D.C.'s Great American State Fair.
9: Not too bad. They're giving out water, which is good.
10: I don't mind the heat. It is totally worth it.
11: We were told that they were closing it down due to the heat. A lot of people were passing out.
8: The fair did close for a period on Friday and will open 2 hours later today. President Trump expected to deliver a speech on the National Mall tonight. Last night at Mount Rushmore, he described some political opponents as communists. Storms across the U.S. responsible for over 780,000 power outages, including over 380,000 in Michigan. Taylor Swift and Travis Kelce are now married. The pop icon and NFL star exchange vows at Madison Square Garden in New York City. Adam Sandler was the officiant for the ceremony. This is ABC News.
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0: How do you want to retire? The Hope way? You hope you'll have enough money? You hope you took your Social Security benefits at the right time? And you hope you aren't paying more in taxes than you need to? Or do you want to retire the smart way? You know you will have enough money. You know you took your Social Security benefits at the right time. And you know you aren't paying more in taxes than you need to. Retire the right way. Retire the smart way. 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
1: Hi there. 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I'm Lou Ann Fulmer, joined today by Mark and Jordan Witt. They are an awesome father-son team at Witt Financial Group. And you know how we always used to hear about the lifestyles of the rich and famous? Well, today we're going to talk about the quietly wealthy. And these are people who have built fortunes without the flash. Today we're going to explore some of their habits that they use to help grow and preserve their wealth. So I'm excited to get started on that. I want to give you our phone number as we do begin our show. I want you to have this handy. Put this in your phone if you have not already.
2: Hey, Goose Lindsay here. Don't want anyone to think the program went off the air. We will return to Smart Money Radio in just a moment, but want to put a word out that the Deer Lodge 4th of July Parade and Celebration is a go today. I have a lot of questions about that already. They've got food ready. They're already doing breakfast at the Weedman. Everything is a go in Deer Lodge, so come on out. Celebrate America's 250th birthday. We'll be broadcasting live a little later from the event. Myself and Andrew Knight. Going to be a lot going on. The parade starts at 11. Going to have kids games in the afternoon. The world famous chicken dinner at noon. And of course breakfast going on. We have a lot of vendors. Fireworks at night. So come on out to Deer Lodge. Don't think that it's off just because of a little storm last night.
3: Talking about this, that quiet millionaire, the person who doesn't have the flashy car, you know, the pickup truck, it's paid off, their home's paid off, and they're a millionaire net worth.
4: Yeah. You know, kind of reminds me, I really don't recall the year it came out, but when it first came out, I bought that book, The Millionaire Next Door.
1: Mm-hmm.
4: I want to say one of the author's last name was Stanley. Cannot remember the other. I read that thing cover to cover several times, yellow highlighted a bunch of it, and had sort of forgotten about it, but I've still got it in my cabinet in the office here. And I had a young person in my office not long ago. And I said, you know what? I read a great book years and years ago. I doubt if I even have it anymore. There it was. And I went to it and I pointed out several things to that person. So you're exactly right. That is a fabulous, fabulous book on building wealth.
3: Yeah. Well, and the younger you are, the better, because it just teaches you things that you should be aware of as you're income and your wealth continue to grow over the years.
1: Right. So I'm excited to bring this up. I bet a lot of the stuff we talk about today is going to be kind of what was in that book. But in your experience, guys, tell us what makes the wealthy approach their finances differently from others.
4: You know, I kind of pinpoint three things. First of all, they have a different mindset and they really have a clear plan. They focus on building wealth long term. And I'm telling you, just like the book, The Millionaire Next Door, they're not concerned about looking wealthy. They just want to be wealthy. They don't really care many times what kind of car they're driving, you know, the home they live in. They want a nice car and they want a nice home, but they don't have to have the flashiest thing around. Mm. And then the other thing that we've noticed is they really, people that have that kind of wealth, they treat their finances really like a business. I mean, they're very, very intentional in their planning and in their saving and in their investing. And then another thing, and I don't think this would shock anyone, the majority seek professional advice. Now, I will say this, as people are investing in their working years, sometimes they will seek out advice from a professional, sometimes not. But, you know, at that time, you're adding money to your account, you can take a large amount of risk. But I tell you, when it gets to this idea of retirement planning, that's where we found, and this

0: we could all adopt?
1: Yeah, Dad kind of hit on this just a little bit, but I'll expand. Wealth isn't just about income. It's about behavior. So it's about how well that person behaves during, you know, the pay cycles, how consistent they are saving, how disciplined they are, not checking their accounts every single day, sticking to a plan, not trying to really, not trying to chase the shiny object or buying status. And I remember I've worked with a couple many, many years ago. They're still clients, very good friends. And I always like to sit down and just have conversations with the clients, but we just started talking. Hey, tell me about yourself. You know, tell me about what money means to you. How did you grow your wealth over the years? And basically what they said is, Jordan, we could have lived in a bigger home throughout the years. We could have leased higher end cars. We could have taken more expensive vacations, but instead they invested the difference. And 20 years later, when they retired, the difference was about seven figures. So, it adds up. And these people, again, they really had three things in common with, you know, the wealthy. They were disciplined. They were very consistent with their savings, and they avoided bad debt. They didn't chase status. So, I mean, I know it sounds easier, and it's easy to get caught up in, hey, I want a newer car, and I want more luxury stuff. But, you know, sometimes just keeping life simple is good. So, you know, stay consistent, save money, build wealth. Don't chase the shiny object. Again, there's no get rich quick scheme out there. You might get, somebody's always going to get lucky. But again, for everybody who got lucky, there's a lot more people that got unlucky. So
0: yeah,
1: have a plan, stay disciplined.
0: So I want to go to this question here for you, Mark. Talk about some ways that, that wealthy build and maintain multiple sources of income. I think we all need to learn about that.
2: Well, you know, people that gain wealth, they're certainly not lazy. So, you know, we've heard this time after time after time that, you know, let's say somebody had a, had their job and that was their regular, I don't know if you'd call it an 8-to-5, but they had a regular job. And then what they would do when they, when they got off work, they might have a second income source. They might become a, let me give you a great example. They might become a real estate investor on top of their 8-to-5 job. And they know that there's going to be nights where they're going to have to go out and look at real estate. They're going to have to do some maintenance on some real estate. They're going to have maybe collect rent, squabble with people about collecting rent. They may have to go to court every now and then. But they've decided to do that because, you know, with their job, let's say they're funding their 401k and they're funding that to the max and they're getting their match. And they also have a real estate portfolio. Guess what? When they retire, they now have two wonderful sources of income, their 401k plus their rental income. And of course you add Social Security on top of that. So I think there's just a lot of traits of success that sometimes people have where, and I don't think that just because somebody's wealthy, they think that money makes them happy or is the greatest thing in the world. They just have a healthy thought of what wealth is. And they want to do it for the right reasons. And, you know, one of the things Jordan and I have done over the years, we wrote a book called Bogey Free Retirement. And it's in particular a lot of retirement type strategies. So as you're nearing retirement, if you're 5 to 10 years away from retirement, this would be a fabulous book. One of the things it could do is, you know, what do we do with our 401k at this point? What do we do if we're a real estate investor? You know, if we have some passive income sources. To get your copy of this book, which is a fabulous retirement guide, I want you to do this. Text the word book to 931-371-9311. We'll rush a copy to you. Again, that telephone number to jot down is 931-371-9311. Text the word book. We'll rush a copy to you. By the way, it is complimentary.
0: And thank you so much for spending time with us today. This is Smart Money Radio. I'm Luann Fulmer here with Mark and Jordan. If you are just joining us, what we're talking about are the habits of the wealthy and ways you can apply those to your own life. So I don't know who wants to take this next question, but let me ask just, you know, what are some of the ways that wealthy people reduce the amount of taxes that they owe and they keep more of their own earnings in their own pockets?
1: Taxes, let's face it. You know, you're waiting for your 1099s, you're waiting to go meet with your CPA, you're figuring out what you get back and what you owe. That's all good and well. You need a good, competent CPA. You need to stay ahead of the tax game. However, when we're doing taxes, we're looking in the rearview mirror. And that's all good and well, and Americans do that year in and year out. However, what we want to look at is we don't want to look in the rearview mirror. We want to look facing forward. We want to be proactive. So I think, again, one way the wealthy look different about

0: their taxes is they plan proactively. Because let's face it, folks, if you actually broke down a spreadsheet and said, in retirement, what is your largest lifetime expense? It's likely that your largest expense over your lifetime, if you're retired, is going to be taxes. Mm-hmm. So we can't take this lightly. We can't just spend, an, you know, 30 minutes a year prepping something, giving it to our CPA and telling them, we need to actually plan ahead of time. We need to look at blind spots. We need to look at tax changes that are happening. So just let me give you an example. Working with a couple recently, and we brought them on as new clients in their early 60s, and we're already planning down the road for when they have to take required minimum distributions at age 73. And by projecting that out and looking at their current IRA and 401k balances, we projected that that's going to be a massive tax change in 10 plus years, what they're going to have to take out. So what we've been doing right now is, since their income is as low as it's ever going to be in their early 60s, we've started to gradually begin doing Roth conversions. Mm. Roth conversions are a great fit due to high standard deductions. There's some extra senior tax credits for people over 65. So again, they paid some taxes earlier intentionally to reduce their lifetime taxes. Projected savings could be six figures. That's not luck. That's what's called planning. So folks, mm-hmm. we need to just, you know, back into taxes, hand our CPA some stuff. We need to be proactive, and we need to actually look at planning strategies for taxes going forward. And there's a lot of them out there. That was just one of them. So if you'd like to learn more about tax strategies, about what we do, 931-371-9311 is the phone number. Or as Dad mentioned, you can text the word book to that same number, 931-371-9311. We'll get you a copy of our book out, Bogey for Your Retirement. It does talk about tax planning in there as well. It does talk about Roth conversions if you want to learn more.
1: And then one last question. Tell us about the kinds of investment strategies that wealthy people typically use and how those differ from what most of us might be doing.
2: You know, great question. And, you know, I've always heard that, you know, really you need to save 15% of your income and put that into retirement type planning. So that's really going to be the first step. And then beyond that, you obviously have, you know, stocks and bonds and mutual funds and things like that. But I think what happens is people that get wealthy, they get very, very laser focused. Let me give you an example. Instead of just saying, hey, I'm going to invest in the stock market, you want to invest in not only large companies in the United States, but maybe small companies, value companies, growth type companies. Then you may want to look internationally as well. Now, U.S. markets have beat international handily for, you know, most of the last 10 years, but you know, in the last year or so, international stocks were up, Jordan, what, maybe 10, 12 percentage points above U.S. stocks. And, you know, that's a great diversifier. Probably look at some emerging markets. Make sure you're really strategic with your bond portfolio instead of just, okay, I'll go out and buy a couple of bond funds. You need to make sure you take advantage of not only short-term, but intermediate-term and long-term bond yields. And, Jordan, really beyond that, you know, and sometimes people think you have to be ultra wealthy, but, you know, we have access to basically hedge funds, private equity, private debt, some things that, yes, they may be long term. They may not be as liquid, but they can be fabulous diversifiers in a portfolio.
0: Yeah. And just to, you know, finish this out, I think they focus long term. They tune out the noise. You know, they turn off the news and a lot of them don't check their portfolio daily. They focus more long term. So I think that's really some great advice we can take from them immediately is to have a plan, tune out the noise, turn off the news and stop watching the portfolio and the stock market daily because we're not looking daily. We're looking long term.
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2: Hey there, thank you so much for joining us. This is Smart Money Radio with Mark and Jordan Witt. And coming up here in at the end of our show, we're going to get into a little think fast, little fun, little lightning round where I'm going to ask Mark and Jordan questions and they have to answer them really quick about really their own personal lives. So it'll be kind of fun to get to know them a little bit better. I want you guys to get to know these awesome guys a little more. But first, I want to get into some common retirement questions. A lot to get to here. So first question is, and I know you hear it all the time, when should I start taking Social Security?
3: Oh, boy. How many times have we heard that one, Jordan? Yeah. So maybe almost daily, weekly, certainly. The obvious answer to that is everyone has a different situation. It's going to be obvious. Somebody's going to take Social Security at 62. Well, their circumstances are they really need the income to survive in retirement. Maybe they have money in savings. Maybe they have no debt. But they really need that, let's say, $2,000 a month Social Security check to really survive and thrive in retirement because they want to retire prior to 65. Now, you take some people that, you know, today's world, a lot of people's full retirement age is 66, 67. They don't need it. They may still be working. They'll delay it until that time, and they get an 8% raise. Now, you'll have some people that will say, I don't want it, don't need it. I'm going to wait till 70 and get a big boost. But, you know, I was asked this question maybe a couple of years ago. Let's just say somebody really doesn't need it, Luann, until 70. They decide, man, I'm just going to wait. We don't know how long someone's going to live. But I was asked this question, you know, what if, you know, my Social Security check was $30,000. I took it at age 64, 65, didn't wait till 70. What if I did nothing more than give that to my children or gift it or give it to the church? So there's really not one pat answer. And you can go to all kinds of websites and, you know, plug in numbers and all that. But it's really more of it's more financial and an emotional decision. If you need it to live on and survive and need it for expenses, you take it at 62. If you don't need it until 70, begin to look at it more as, all right, I don't know how long I'm going to live. Mm-hmm. If I get this check and I don't need it at all, I can save it. I can invest it. I can give it away. Something good is going to happen when you get that check. And Jordan, we don't know the answer to this one. We're always going to be asked this question. Well, what happens to Social Security? Is it there when I'm ready for it? Well, guess what? I'd start taking my check at 62 if I felt that way, wouldn't you, Jordan?
4: Absolutely. And I have a lot of people that's why they take it. The sole
3: exactly
4: reason
3: right.
4: is they don't think it'll be there in the future.
2: Mm-hmm. I know. Hey, guys, I come up on my full Social Security age, full retirement age, I should say. So I will start taking it. I'm still working, but I can work and take my full, basically what my full retirement benefits would be. So that's kind of exciting for me. I'm looking forward to that.
4: Yeah. And I know you've studied on it. I know you went to our website, Luann, and downloaded the Social Security guide, didn't you?
2: Exactly.
4: And I know our listeners read every bit of it.
3: I know our listeners can't see Luann, but they would not dare dream she's age to take Social
4: full retirement.
3: Right, Jordan? Not even close.
4: Nope.
2: Yeah. Oh, you're so kind. You're very kind, but I'm excited about getting some of that money now. You know, I really am.
3: I don't blame you.
2: Yeah. Yeah. Okay. Got to move on to the next question. Another question. I know you hear this all the time. What are some of the best ways for leaving an inheritance to my family?
4: Yeah. Hey, I love this question because everybody's different. Just like Social Security, everybody has a different opinion. I've got people that say, Jordan, I literally want to die broke, and the day I die, I want to write a bad check to the place I went, and I want to pass away with a, you know, negative balance to my estate. I've got other people say, you know what? I want to make sure that I leave my kids as much as I can and as little as possible to Uncle Sam. I want them to get as much possible out of whatever I have left, and everywhere in between, everybody's different. So first off, here's just some things behind the scenes that I think everybody needs to be aware of and have on your radar. Number one, if you have any sort of investment account or bank account, make sure it has a beneficiary attached to it. I know that seems simple, but you wouldn't believe the amount of times I've seen people who didn't have beneficiaries in the correct order, or they weren't living, or they just weren't on the form. Get your beneficiaries in line. Number two, you need to get some sort of estate plan. I'm not an attorney. I'm not here to tell you specifically what you need today on the air. We could talk about that more in detail if you come in the office to see us. Think at a bare minimum, you need a living will and power of attorneys. Some of you people listening today either have or you need a trust. Also, if you live in Tennessee but you moved here from a different state, you need to have your will and trust reviewed since you had that drawn up in a different state. Let's make sure again, too, we're pulling out of our accounts today the most tax favored. But let's also make sure that if you're wanting to leave a legacy, let's make sure that you're leaving that legacy money in the most tax favored accounts. There's a tremendous difference between a brokerage account and a IRA when it comes to inheritance to your heirs. An absolute tremendous difference. You need to know about that. So, you know, instead of giving your heirs a lump sum, you could structure it to pay distributions over time. And again, you need to make sure you have your beneficiaries up to date. Just because you have a will or something doesn't mean your retirement accounts are going to go to who they're supposed to if they don't have beneficiaries listed. So wealthy families review those regularly. They make sure their beneficiaries are up to date. Estate plans are up to date. When you come in to see us, or if you have questions, if you've been listening a long time or just tuning in today, we're happy to help. 931-371-9311. Get a copy of our book. Text book to 931-371-9311. We'll ship a copy out to you at no cost. It does talk about all things planning, legacy, taxes, income, everything we're talking about today.
2: Okay. And this is Smart Money Radio. 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We are going over some common retirement questions. And, you know, you mentioned taxes there, Jordan, and that's my next question. 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
3: How much time do we have, Luann?
2: We've got several. I have two more questions. You cannot take up all the time.
3: I'll give you the top two or three.
4: We can ramble on taxes.
2: I know that. I know.
3: First one, biggie. Listen up now. 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RMD plans. You know, I was talking to a client not long ago, and really the plan was they had a lot of money in IRA accounts, not a lot of money in brokerage accounts. They retired early 60s, and they really needed the income, and with tax rates low, they said, you know, why wait till 73 to take money out of the IRAs? We'll take money out of there. We'll use some of it. We'll convert to some of it to IRAs. So they had a long-term tax plan that involved their IRAs and, you know, RMD planning, which, you know, dovetailed into, you know, Roth conversions. Last but not least, tax loss harvesting. And then its cousin, which is called direct indexing. It's a way to look at a portfolio and have tax efficiency at mind, not just at the end of the year, which is very common in our industry, but literally 365 days a year, 24/7, to be really looking at tax efficiencies. We talk about things like this in our book, Bogey Free Retirement. And if you'd like to get a copy of our book, Bogey Free Retirement, call the number 931-371-9311. Just say you'd like a copy. Tell us where to send it. We'll ship it to you. It's complimentary. Again, to get a copy of Bogey Free Retirement that talks about all the things we're talking about in this segment, call the number 931-371-9311. Request your copy.
2: Awesome. Okay. Now we are going to get into our lightning round. Okay. I'm going to move to that. And what I'll do is ask this question, and I want you guys to give me as quick of an answer as you can, but you do each get a chance to answer it. So it'll be kind of fun to see how close you guys are and how you answer them. You know, it'll be interesting. All right. Here we go. First one. What is your top news sources that you check regularly?
3: Top news. Now, you're talking about politics.
2: Oh, probably. Not,
3: finance.
2: Like news. Finance. Finance or news. Yes. Yes.
3: Gosh. I mean, I go to Breitbart. That's my go-to for all news. Breitbart.
2: There you go. Okay.
4: I go to, I still call it Twitter because I'm old school, but
2: now X.
4: I use that platform because I get financial, sports, politics. You know, I follow who I want, and I love that as a news source.
2: Interesting. Okay, cool. What book have you read more than once?
3: What book have I read more than once? I tell you what, I'm going to take a book in the Bible. I know it's not an entire book. The book of Ecclesiastes.
2: Oh, yeah.
3: Probably read it 25 times.
2: Love it. Oh, I love that one.
4: What I was going to say, I've got so many books on the shelf. I still got many I haven't got to, but I think when I was a kid, I remember reading, it was my favorite book, Hatchet, was a great book.
2: Okay, cool. Your
3: mom must have gotten you that, because I don't remember it.
4: No, I think I read it at school. So.
3: Oh, okay.
2: Oh, my gosh.
3: Cool.
2: Okay. How many siblings do you have, Mark?
3: One.
2: Okay.
3: An older brother.
2: Brother, okay.
4: I've got one. A younger brother.
2: Younger brother, okay. Favorite sport? Mark first, then Jordan.
3: Really easy, football.
4: Baseball.
2: Baseball. All right. Let's see. Our first car. What was your first car?
3: A real muscle car. A 1966 Volkswagen Beetle.
4: What, baby blue, you told me?
3: Baby blue.
2: Oh, yeah.
3: Oh, my gosh. I wish I still had it.
4: I was a black Toyota 4Runner.
3: I remember
2: Aww,
3: it.
2: Oh, nice.
4: Well, you bought it, so.
3: I know. I remember.
2: That's right. Right. Okay. Cake or pie?
3: Wow. Cake.
4: Cheesecake, to be specific.
2: Okay. Final question because of our time. Most important thing you want your clients to know about you?
3: Boy, that is really, I could say 10 things, but that we feel it's a real honor to work with someone, a family, regarding their finances, which is one of the most important things on this earth. We take it very seriously, and we consider it an honor to work with you.
2: Okay, Jordan.
4: I think for me, I mean, it's a family business. Our name, Wet Financials, on the door. I was born and raised here. We live here. My kids are growing up here. Our roots are here. So when we give advice, you know, it's advice we give our own family. You know, we treat our clients like family, and that's how we built this business.
2: Awesome. I love it. What a fun thing, guys. See, everybody can see how awesome the two of you are. And I just thank you so much again this week for answering all my questions, and really appreciate you guys. I'll let one of you guys take us out. That's
3: all.
2: That was
3: fun. We enjoyed that. That was a lot of fun.
2: Me too.
4: We might need to flip the script and do a rapid fire for Luann sometime. So
3: let's
4: sure the listeners want to learn more about you, Luann.
2: That'll be another day.
4: We've had a few that, yeah, exactly. So
3: we'll call Bobby and have him send us the questions.
2: No. Yep. Oh, no.
3: Oh, yeah.
2: All right. Well, that'll be on your own time. But until then, we have to close out our show.
3: Give us a call at 931-371-9311.
2: Thanks, guys.
4: See you
3: guys
4: next week.
3: We appreciate all the listeners, and we'll be back same place, same time next week. See you then.
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7: Hey, Goose Lindsay here in the WECO studios. A couple of announcements to make. The biggest one is, the Deer Lodge 4th of July parade and celebration is a go today. Of course, we've had a rough night with weather. Had the radio knocked off the air for a little bit. We're working on getting everything to full power there. So that's one thing is we've got our signal up and going. And then the second thing, of course, Deer Lodge is a go today. So get on out to Deer Lodge. They've already got breakfast going. Parade lineup starts at, I believe, 10 a.m., so the streets will close around that time. But you want to get to Deer Lodge now, enjoy breakfast at the Weedman. And then later today, well, of course, there are going to be vendors set up all day. But later today, 11 o'clock, will be the parade. After that, you can have the world-famous chicken dinner at the Deer Lodge Abner Ross Memorial Center. Of course, that starts as soon as the parade ends. After that, kids' games in the afternoon. There'll be some political speakers speaking as well. And then, of course, Bill Shannon Chill Factor in the evening singing and fireworks at dark. But don't think just because we've had a rough night of weather that the show's not going on in Deer Lodge, because they know it might have been a little tougher 250 years ago. So get on out to Deer Lodge, 250th anniversary, and then, of course, 58th Deer Lodge Parade. So get on out there. Myself and Andrew Knight will be there live broadcasting beginning in about an hour. So come on out. But right now, Goose is Golden Oldies.
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7: Good Saturday morning, everyone. Goose Lindsay here, and happy July 4th, as today is Independence Day in America, the 250th anniversary of the Declaration of Independence, and it was the start of our great country, so I can't tell you how excited I am for that. I was around 50 years ago when America turned 200, and it was such a special day, but I was only 6 years old then, didn't really know much about it, but I'll tell you today, I'm just super excited as we get ready for a busy day of activities. Myself and Andrew Knight, here in about an hour, we'll be over in Deer Lodge reporting live from the Deer Lodge 4th of July parade and celebration. I'm hoping everyone gets out to that and makes it a huge event. Also, later today, Andrew and I will be in Huntsville for the Fireman's 4th activities there. And then I'm going to close out the evening tonight at Oakdale with Boom on the Bluff. So, busy 4th of July, but man, I can't wait to get this day underway. And we're going to get it underway right now with some special patriotic music on Goose's Golden Oldies. We're going to start with Dolly Parton singing the national anthem.
12: Oh.

So we're off and running with Dolly Parton singing the national anthem. And, of course, today is July 4th. A lot of people like to celebrate and have a good time, and ain't nothing wrong with that. But I do want to point out that we should also remember today why we have such freedoms that we do, and it's because of a lot of soldiers that have given their life over the years. And right now I want to play a song from Billy Ray Cyrus, one of my favorites of all time, Some Gave All.

absolute classic from Billy Ray Cyrus, Some Gave All. Now I'm going to go to a song from the mid-1960s, and it was actually sung by a staff sergeant in the U.S. Army. This is Barry Sadler's Ballad of the Green Berets.

Barry Sadler's Ballad of the Green Berets, and we're going to do one more song before our first commercial break. Not necessarily a song that talks about, well, patriotism for July 4th, but it is about something that happened on July 4th. This is Martina McBride's Independence Day.

0: Lindsay here once again. Hope you're enjoying the 4th of July and Independence Day there from Martina McBride. Just a quick announcement that the Deer Lodge 4th of July parade and celebration is a go. Of course, we've had a rough night with weather, but they've got breakfast going on right now at the Weedman. Of course, 11 a.m. will be the parade. The lineup starts at 10, and that's about when they will be shutting off the streets in Deer Lodge. After the parade, it will be dinner at the Weedman with the baked chicken dinner and of course whatever you may want. And it's a grilled chicken, not baked chicken, because they've got a big old barbecue pit outside for that. Kids games in the afternoon, Bill Shannon and Chill Factor performing in the evening, and then at night, of course, at fireworks at dark. So head on out to Deer Lodge. It's still a go, and we're still working on some technical issues, but we're at least on the app, I know for sure, right now, and on the website, and hopefully we've got everything up and going, well, as far as the tower. But, well, that's that for that announcement. Head on out to Deer Lodge, enjoy the day, and let's take a commercial break and be back with more of Goose's Golden Oldies.
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0: Welcome back to more of Goose's Golden Oldies here on WECO. And again, happy 4th of July. Today is Independence Day. And, well, we started the show with a national anthem, and we're going to go off the rails a little bit here because it's John Wayne, not a country singer, but he did have a patriotic album. And this is his version of the Pledge of Allegiance.
7: I pledge allegiance to the flag of the United States of America, and to the republic for which it stands, one nation, under God, indivisible, with liberty and

0: What do those words mean to you? To me, they say, thank you, America, for your strength, your courage, and for our freedom, which has been a beacon to the world for 200 years.
1: Of the United States of America.
0: Whose bright stars are 50 states, each bearing its own stamp of individuality. People, 200 million strong. People who have come to her from all corners of the earth.
1: And to the republic for which it stands.
0: A land of laws, an ingenious system of checks and balances that allows no man to become a tyrant and lets no group prevail if their power is not tempered with a real concern for the governed. A land where the right of dissent and of free speech is jealously guarded. Where the ballot box is the sword and the people its wielder.
1: One nation under God.
0: A land where freedom of worship is a cornerstone of her being. A land graced with temples and churches, synagogues and altars that rise in profusion to embrace all the religions of the world.
1: Indivisible.
0: A land forged by the hot steel of raw courage and formed forever by the awful crucible of civil war.
1: With liberty.
0: Where man in pursuit of an honest life will not be denied his chance. Where her citizens move freely within her vast borders without hindrance or fear. A land brimming with opportunity. Where freedom of choice is the guideline for all.
1: And justice.
0: The courts of our land are open to all. Its wheels of justice grind for all causes, all people. They look to every avenue for justice, every concern of the law, and they temper their reasoning with mercy for all.

John Wayne with a Pledge of Allegiance, so a great way to get this segment started. Let's go to a song now that should get your blood pumping. This is the Charlie Daniels Band. Came out around the time that Russia and Iran and stuff in the 1980s were causing problems. This is In America.

the Charlie Daniels Band, In America, a song that really should get your blood pumping for today. Let's get one more song before we take a break, and this is one I hadn't heard until this week. This is Johnny Cash, and in the background, you may notice the Statler Brothers and the Carter family in helping sing the Battle Hymn of the Republic.

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5: Welcome back again to Goose's Golden Oldies here on Independence Day, July 4th, the 250th birthday of this great nation. And we've been playing some patriotic tunes today, and we're going to keep that up right now. This will be Dolly Parton's When Johnny Comes Marching Home.

Dolly Parton, When Johnny Comes Marching Home. And speaking of Johnny and marching, let's go with John Wayne again here. And this is Why Are You Marching, Son?

then Washington. Why are you marching, son? In Flanders field, how proud were they whose forms beneath the poppies lay? Men who saw Verdun and died at the Marne, Soissons, and those who tried the fearful foe at Chateau Thierry, who fought, bled, whose hearts grew weary, but in whose minds one thought kept churning, let the torch of liberty keep burning. Why are you marching, son? The plains swarmed in and the rising sun glowed fiercely on the evil done to men whose blood runs through our veins. Men who died, whose remains lie forever locked in waters deep. Now is it right that they should sleep while the warm sea laps at a twisted hull and see the torch of liberty grow dull? Anzio, Cassino, Meaux, Saint-Mary-Glace, Limon, St. Lô, Garda Lake and Buchenwald. On the roll is called. And why? Why are you marching, son? Bugles shrilled in the frozen night and at first dawn, the awful sight of seas of men, row after row left to die on blood-stained snow. Busan, Pyongyang, Suwon, Gyeongju, and blood-red ran the swift Yalu. In South Vietnam, the big guns roared, and once again we fought a war. To honor a pledge our nation gave, to help that little country save her people from the certainty that she'd be ruled by tyranny. No matter where the big guns roar, our fighting men, like those before, take the torch we all held dear and face freedom's enemies without fear. Our fathers died from sea to sea and blessed the torch of liberty. Why? Why are you marching, son?

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7: Goose Lindsay back with more of Goose's Golden Oldies, the July 4th edition. We're going to continue with some songs about patriotism and America. Let's go now with Johnny Cash's Ragged Old Flag.
8: I walked through a county courthouse square. On a park bench, an old man was sitting there. I said, "Your old courthouse is kind of run down." He said, "No, it'll do for our little town." I said, "Your old flagpole has leaned a little bit, and that's a ragged old flag you got hanging on it." He said, "Have a seat," and I sat down. "Is this the first time you've been to our little town?" I said, "I think it is." He said, "I don't like to brag, but we're kind of proud of that ragged old flag. You see, we got a little hole in that flag there when Washington

took it across the Delaware. And it got powder burned the night that Francis Scott Key said, watching it right and say, can you see? And it got a bad rip in New Orleans, with Pakenham and Jackson tugging at its seams. And it almost fell at the Alamo, beside the Texas flag, but she waved on though. She got cut with a sword at Chancellorsville, and she got cut again at Shiloh Hill. There was Robert E. Lee, Beauregard, and Bragg, and the south wind blew hard on that ragged old flag. On Flanders Field in World War I, she got a big hole from a Bertha gun. She turned blood red in World War II. She hung limp and low a time or two. She was in Korea, Vietnam. She went where she was sent by her Uncle Sam. She waved from our ships upon the briny foam, and now they've about quit waving.

scandalized throughout the land. 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'Cause she's been through the fire before, and I believe she can take a whole lot more. 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

Johnny Horton's The Battle of New Orleans. Let's get one more song before we take a break. This may be the number one patriotic song of all time. Lee Greenwood's God Bless the USA.

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4: Goose Lindsay back one more time today on July 4th as we get ready for America's 250th birthday. And don't forget that Andrew Knight and myself, we're going to be on a little bit of a road journey here in a little bit as well, probably in the next 30 minutes. You will hear us in Deer Lodge reporting from the July 4th parade and celebration. But right now it's time in the program where we normally close the show with a couple of gospel songs. But today is July 4th, so we're going to go away from that today and we're going to play just a little bit more patriotic music. And we're going to start with one of my favorites, Waylon Jennings, America.

America from Waylon Jennings, a great song, and now another great one, one that, well, it's not necessarily a classic and it hasn't been around that long. Came out after September 11, 2001, Toby Keith's Courtesy of the Red, White, and Blue.

0: Toby Keith with a good one to sing along to, courtesy of the Red, White, and Blue. And we've got time for one more, and it's not going to be a song, but this is going to be Ronald Reagan, part of, I believe it's his 1981 inaugural address. Hope you enjoy.
1: If we look to the answer as to why for so many years we achieved so much, prospered as no other people on earth, it was because here in this land, we unleashed the energy and individual genius of man to a greater extent than has ever been done before. Freedom and the dignity of the individual have been more available and assured here than in any other place on earth. The price for this freedom at times has been high, but we have never been unwilling to pay that price. Those who say that we're in a time when there are no heroes, they just don't know where to look. The sloping hills of Arlington National Cemetery, with its row upon row of simple white markers bearing crosses or stars of David, they add up to only a tiny fraction of the price that has been paid for our freedom. Each one of those markers is a monument to the kind of hero I spoke of earlier. Their lives ended in places called Belleau Wood, the Argonne, Omaha Beach, Salerno, and halfway around the world on Guadalcanal, Tarawa, Pork Chop Hill, the Chosin Reservoir, and in 100 rice paddies and jungles of a place called Vietnam. Under one such marker lies a young man, Martin Treptow, who left his job in a small-town barbershop in 1917 to go to France with the famed Rainbow Division. There on the Western Front, he was killed trying to carry a message between battalions under heavy artillery fire. We're told that on his body was found a diary. On the flyleaf, under the heading My Pledge, he had written these words: America must win this war. Therefore, I will work, I will save, I will sacrifice, I will endure. I will fight cheerfully and do my utmost as if the issue of the whole struggle depended on me alone. We must realize that no arsenal or no weapon in the arsenals of the world is so formidable as the will and moral courage of free men and women. It is a weapon our adversaries in today's world do not have. It is a weapon that we as Americans do have. Let that be understood by those who practice terrorism and prey upon their neighbors. As for the enemies of freedom, those who are potential adversaries, they will be reminded that peace is the highest aspiration of the American people. We will negotiate for it, sacrifice for it. We will not surrender for it now or ever. We are Americans.
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2: Saturday morning, everyone, on a July 4th on this 250th birthday of America. Andrew Knight, Goose Lindsay here in Deer Lodge. And Goose, storms rolled through last night. I know some people still without power. Trees got knocked down, but we'll persevere through it and hopefully have us a good day here at Deer Lodge.
3: We will, no matter what. And I know a lot of people, been texting, asking, hey, is it still on? Yes, it's still on. Come on out to Deer Lodge. Breakfast going on right now at the Weedman. Of course, the parade at 11. The lunch at the Abner Ross Memorial Center with the grilled chicken at noon or around that about. Games in the afternoon, singing, and fireworks in the evening at dark. So, a lot to do here today.
2: I always look forward to the Deer Lodge parade, and should be a good one here today as well. We'd like to say thanks and a special shout out to Cobb Ventress right here in Deer Lodge for being presenting sponsor of our live broadcast here at Deer Lodge, hanging out until 11 o'clock. Goose and I are, and we've got our American flag attire on. Now, Goose is going to, he's outdone me with the pants and the shirt, but I got red and white and blue shoes. Does that count for anything?
3: It does. It does, because my shoes are just dirty white.
2: Well, that's okay. So, again, come on out to the Deer Lodge 4th of July parade. Gets underway at 11, but come on out earlier and stay late. Lots of festivities and good things happening here in Deer Lodge. Goose Lindsay, this is Andrew Knight. We're broadcasting live here in Deer Lodge for the 4th of July parade.
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pick up just a few things down at the store. Lord, the prices have gone up so much this year. Working man don't stand much of a chance no more. Why, he's overtaxed, he's underpaid. Can't buy the things for his kids, a decent home. 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
4: 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I would appreciate your vote in the upcoming election.
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0: Once again, Andrew Knight and Goose Lindsay broadcasting live this Saturday morning, July 4th, on the 250th birthday of America. And Goose, we'll talk about the parade, but had some storms roll through last night. We took Rome Road into Deer Lodge, some trees down. So folks are hearing this on the way in. Certainly passable, but just use caution. We had to talk to a few Morgan County Highway Department folks clearing some trees. Just a rough night from weather, but folks can still get here. Just use caution.
1: Yeah, definitely use caution. I mean, we're talking big trees, too, that were down. I mean, probably a couple dozen that we saw. And I don't want to say tornado, probably just straight line winds, but it did a lot of damage. Luckily, didn't see any homes that had any damage, but a lot of trees down. And we mentioned here, someone said it may be Monday before they get the power on here, so we hope that's not the case. But again, could have been a lot worse.
0: It's right. So hopefully it won't dampen the spirits of a great day here in Deer Lodge. There's still time to come on out. The parade begins at 11 a.m. Lots of vendors set up here. So if you come out to the parade, hang out afterwards. Kids games, helicopter rides, and a bunch of good things like that. So I'd like to say again, thanks to Cobb Van Tress being our presenting sponsor of today's broadcast. So Goose, again, still time to come out. Let's just sometimes when life gives you lemons, make lemonade. Come out and have a good time here at Deer Lodge.
1: That's it. Don't let a little storm damage bother you too bad today. Have a good time. Enjoy this, because this is probably going to be the biggest one of your lifetime. I mean, maybe you'll get lucky to be around for number 300, but listen, I'm not going to be, I don't believe. So let's enjoy this one. Have a great day. And remember, man, well, this is the greatest country on earth.
0: That is absolutely right, as a few Plateau Electric trucks are nearby, as you may be able to hear in the background. So one of our sponsors of today's live broadcast, Morgan County EMA, is proud to sponsor today's live broadcast at Deer Lodge. Hopefully, it's going to be a great day. It'll be hot, but hey, drink plenty of water, take frequent breaks from the heat, and be aware of heat stroke symptoms. 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Andrew Knight and Goose Lindsay hanging out in Deer Lodge on WBCO.
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0: Hey, Goose Lindsay here once again in Deer Lodge and joined now by State Senator Ken Yeager. Senator Yeager, I know you come to this event every year, but is 250 just a little more special?
1: Yes, it is, because it's, think about it. Our nation is a quarter of a century old, and we have become as a nation a beacon of freedom and hope for many people throughout the world. And that's all because God has blessed us. And so I say, God bless America. And what a better way to celebrate our anniversary than right here in Deer Lodge at this historic parade.
0: Well, and I'm going to mention, too, because you mentioned our nation. There's a little bit of division, maybe a whole lot of division. You hope something like this maybe brings people together?
1: Oh, yes, it does. It does. And I'm glad for that. This is a time today where we're all one nation, regardless of our political beliefs. We're one people that are under God's care.
0: And Senator, I hate to get too political here, but
1: that's all right.
0: Tell us some things that you're working on in Nashville and some things to look forward to.
1: Well, some of the things that we go back into session in January, and so I've just now started working on some bills. And one of the things I'm working on is I'm trying to find some ways to get more revenue into our counties. Morgan County, for example, which a lot of the property in this county is owned by the government or owned by the TWRA, which is an arm of the government, and they don't pay in lieu of taxes. So our schools are being adversely affected by not enough revenue. I'm working on some bills this year that's going to try to change that and get additional funding into Morgan County.
0: Well, in this past week alone, you were in the Petros Joyner community for a big grant award. Now, talk about that, because to me, that's tremendous.
1: It is tremendous. Morgan County, let me say, is positioning itself well for the future to grab a hold of the growth that's coming. But we were celebrated a very large grant, I believe the largest that I've ever gotten from Morgan County, $4.3 million for the development of attractive property there in the Joyner community that they had, I believe, 138-acre tract that they had purchased about a year or so ago with the grant they got. So now we're going to develop it because our goal is to attract some of these big industries that are being announced out of Oak Ridge and bring them up here because they've run out of space in Oak Ridge. They've already started looking at Morgan County, so we're going to be ready for it.
0: Hey, if you build it, they will come.
1: That's right. We're talking about good-paying jobs for hardworking people in Morgan County.
0: Well, Senator, I appreciate your time this morning. Now, I don't know if we'll be here for, number 300, but Lord willing, we'll be here for number 251 next year.
1: I'm just counting on one at a time, so I'll see you here next year.
0: All right. That's State Senator Ken Yeager, Goose Lindsay here at the Deer Lodge Parade. You still got plenty of time to get out here. Parade starts at 11. Lunch at noon, kids games in the afternoon, and singing and fireworks at night. The Goose Lindsay again, once again, for WECO.
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2: Hello, everyone. Andrew Knight live here in Deer Lodge. And, you know, those strong storms rolled in last night and trying to impact a radio broadcast at Deer Lodge for the 250th. Well, guess what, folks? We're not going to let that happen. So glad to be back after a few technical issues up on Pilot Mountain. Thanks to my brother Brad for being up there and helping out and getting us back going again. And thanks for everybody's patience this morning. But hey, we're here at Deer Lodge. We're having a great parade. It's not yet underway. It should be in the next little bit, running a little bit behind as I see some of the blue lights heading down the street right now. So if you're in town, streets are blocked off, but hey, come on by. You can figure out a way to get here. Come by, sign the Declaration of Remembrance, Patterson's Appliances, American Legion Post, WECO. Glad to honor our military members on this 250th birthday, and already lots of people have signed it, so I'd like to say thanks to them. Also, thanks to our sponsors of today's broadcast. Title sponsor, Cobb Ventress here in Deer Lodge. Also, Morgan County EMA, Tenors, and lots of others that we'll mention over the next little bit as we're going to continue to broadcast live here at Deer Lodge for the next little bit. And I'd like to say thanks for your patience this morning as we're back up and rolling here at Deer Lodge. Andrew Knight, and we're live on WECO.
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3: All right, folks, the parade is underway here at Deer Lodge as we celebrate America's 250th birthday. This is Andrew Knight, Goose Lindsay Broadcasting Live. Goose, currently a little bit busy announcing some of the parade floats driving by and having a good time here as lots of the beginning of the parade. Several law enforcement, Sheriff Rick Hamby is out in front leading the parade, so it's a nice day, a little bit warm, but hey, we got some cloud cover here, and certainly hoping for a continuously good day here at Deer Lodge. Of course, there'll be helicopter rides throughout the day, lots of local vendors, some local politicians as well will be speaking on hand coming up for the election later this year. So once again, hanging out in Deer Lodge, thanks to Cobb Van Tress, title sponsor, and also Morgan County EMA, is they're proud to be a sponsor of today's live remote at Deer Lodge. Going to be a great day. Drink plenty of water. Take frequent breaks from the heat and be aware of heat stroke symptoms. 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Broadcasting live here at Deer Lodge. Come on by if you can't make it to the parade. Still lots of fun festivities throughout the day right here in Deer Lodge, as this is Andrew Knight and we broadcast live on WECO.
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2: Hey, Goose Lindsay here once again in Deer Lodge and joined now by State Senator Ken Yeager. Senator Yeager, I know you come to this event every year, but is 250 just a little more special?
3: Yes, it is, because it's, think about it. Our nation is a quarter of a century old, and we have become as a nation a beacon of freedom and hope for many people throughout the world. And that's all because God has blessed us. And so I say, God bless America. And what a better way to celebrate our anniversary than right here in Deer Lodge at this historic parade.
2: Well, and I'm going to mention, too, because you mentioned our nation. There's a little bit of division, maybe a whole lot of division. You hope something like this maybe brings people together?
3: Oh, yes, it does. It does. And I'm glad for that. This is a time today where we're all one nation, regardless of our political beliefs. We're one people that are under God's care.
2: And Senator, I hate to get too political here, but
3: that's all right.
2: Tell us some things that you're working on in Nashville and some things to look forward to.
3: Well, some of the things that we go back into session in January, so I've just now started working on some bills. And one of the things I'm working on is I'm trying to find some ways to get more revenue into our counties. Morgan County, for example, which a lot of the property in this county is owned by the government or owned by the TWRA, which is an arm of the government, and they don't pay in lieu of taxes. So our schools are being adversely affected by not enough revenue. I'm working on some bills this year that's going to try to change that and get additional funding into Morgan County.
2: Well, in this past week alone, you were in the Petros Joyner community for a big grant award. Now, talk about that, because to me, that's tremendous.
3: It is tremendous. Morgan County, let me say, is positioning itself well for the future to grab a hold of the growth that's coming. But we were celebrated a very large grant, I believe the largest that I've ever gotten from Morgan County, $4.3 million for the development of attractive property there in the Joyner community that they had, I believe, 138-acre tract that they had purchased about a year or so ago with the grant they got. So now we're going to develop it because our goal is to attract some of these big industries that are being announced out of Oak Ridge and bring them up here because they've run out of space in Oak Ridge. They've already started looking at Morgan County, so we're going to be ready for it.
2: Hey, if you build it, they will come.
3: That's right. We're talking about good-paying jobs for hard-working people in Morgan County.
2: Well, Senator, I appreciate your time this morning. Now, I don't know if we'll be here for, number 300, but Lord willing, we'll be here for number 251 next year.
3: I'm just counting on one at a time, so I'll see you here next year.
2: All right. That's State Senator Ken Yeager, Goose Lindsay here at the Deer Lodge Parade.

0: You still got plenty of time to get out here. Parade starts at 11, lunch at noon, kids games in the afternoon, and singing and fireworks at night. The Goose News again, once again, for WECO.
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1: Once again, Andrew Knight broadcasting live here at Deer Lodge for the annual 4th of July parade. And of course, I'm sure you know by now, a big, big day of the 250th birthday of America. And got a great crowd here at Deer Lodge on hand. The parade wrapping up as we speak. It was a great parade. Quite a lot of entrance in the parade. And hey, folks, the festivities, they don't stop here. They continue on throughout the day here in Deer Lodge. Again, lots of local vendors on site, some politicians here. If you'd like to speak with them, get to know them a little bit better. Also, hey, you can't forget about some of the good food as well offering here. Had some good breakfast at the Wiedemann earlier this morning. Come by and get you a good, I got some good grilled chicken as well later on. There's helicopter rides and, of course, fireworks later this evening right here in Deer Lodge. Another one of our sponsors of today's live broadcast, Tanner's Historic Cafe on Kingston Street in Wartburg. Swing by, get you a cold drink, some ice cream, some chicken wings, good sandwich, good salad, whatever it may be right there on Kingston Street. Thanks to Tanner's for helping out with the broadcast today. As we continue to broadcast live here at Deer Lodge, come by, sign the Declaration of Remembrance. That's pretty cool. A lot of folks have signed that. 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
2: All right, one more time from the Deer Lodge 4th of July Parade. Andrew Knight broadcasting live here on WECO. A fantastic crowd here in Deer Lodge today, and having to work through some weather issues from last night. You know, they don't have power here on site, so I had to work some things around that with the PA system, and had some issues just around a few places with trees down. But hey, it's like America does, baby. We persevere and we get things done. So hope everybody's having a great 4th of July so far, wherever you may be. If you're heading out to the lake, the cookout, whatever it may be, stay safe, and hope you have a great 4th of July. And hey, why not? If you hadn't made it out to Deer Lodge yet, missed the parade, that's okay. Still lots of events, good food, political candidates, helicopter rides, fireworks later tonight, lots of local vendors. So still plenty to do here at Deer Lodge today if you have not made it out just yet. I'd like to say thanks to our title sponsor, Cobb Ventress, of the Deer Lodge 4th of July Parade live broadcast. Also, other sponsors include, I'd like to give them a shout-out. And you know what we always say, support those that support local programming here on WECO. Morgan County EMA and Director Ethan Webb. Morgan County Medical Center, School Board Member Jonathan Dagley. Joe Henry Miller in the Morgan County Highway Department. Morgan County Commissioner Susie Kreis. Summit Medical Group in Wartburg. And I'd like to say thanks to those folks for making this live broadcast possible here at Deer Lodge, celebrating America's 250th birthday. Goose and I, well, we're going to hang out, grab some lunch, and we're going to head north on Highway 27 to Huntsville and see what's going on there for the Fireman's Fourth celebration later this afternoon from 1 until 3. Thanks again for tuning in, and again, if you're still around, come by Deer Lodge and have a great day on this America's 250th birthday. This is Andrew Knight. We've been broadcasting live here in Deer Lodge on WECO.
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1: ABC News, I'm Brian Clark. A parade of ships up the Hudson River in New York City is just one of the many events to celebrate the nation's 250th birthday. Vice President J.D. Vance is there aboard the USS Kearsarge.
2: Hurrah, Semper Fi, and happy birthday to all the sailors and the Marines and all the service members of this incredible ship.
1: President Trump set to deliver a speech tonight at the National Mall. It's scheduled to go forward despite the extreme heat that's forced a delayed opening for the Great American State Fair on the National Mall. President also flexing his pardon power, writing he's pardoned six people for violating the Clean Air Act by tampering with the emission systems of their commercial trucks. The Nathan's Hot Dog Eating Contest is another 4th of July tradition. Mickey Sudo and Joey Chestnut, the favorites in the women and men's competitions. And nine people had to be rescued when their boat sank in a thunderstorm on Lake Michigan Friday. This is ABC News.
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0: 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The bones are good, rest on that, he's one of the good ones. 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
2: All right, once again, the AK and Gooseman Roadshow continues on here on WECO. As I'm Andrew Knight, along with Goose Lindsay. As we've headed out of Deer Lodge now, Goose, we are in Huntsville in beautiful Scott County, Tennessee, for the annual Fireman's Force celebration. And we're here on the Huntsville Mall, and later tonight, lots of good stuff going on here. Good food, live music, fireworks, another good celebration in God's country.
3: Hey, it is, and it's a, well, it don't look like rain this afternoon. We got pretty blue skies. Little warm, but, you know, they got plenty of good drinks, sweet teas and lemonades and things of that nature to keep you cool, and lots to do up here. And, of course, like you said, the bulk of activities take place this evening and tonight, but there's plenty to do till that comes as well. And you can actually just come get you a great place before everything gets cranked up.
2: That's exactly right. And speaking of, I got one of those freshly squeezed lemonades currently, and it helps out when it's approaching, you know, mid-80s and high 80s in temperature. But as Goose said, they're just here on Huntsville, so come on out. We'll tell you over the next 2 hours what's going on, when it's going on, and who will be singing, and all the other good vendors here set up at the Fireman's Force celebration here in Huntsville. We'd like to say thanks to Jason Miller and the crew at Oneida Equipment for being today's presenting sponsor of our live broadcast here in Huntsville. We'll tell you a lot more about this year's Fireman's Force celebration over the next 2 hours as we broadcast live on WECO. For Goose Lindsay, this is Andrew Knight.
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pick up just a few things down at the store. Lord, the prices have gone up so much this year. Working man don't stand much of a chance no more. Why, he's overtaxed, he's underpaid. Can't buy the things for his kids, a decent home. And with the drugs and the maniacs running loose on the streets,

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I said, "Your old courthouse is kind of run down." He said, "No, it'll do for our little town." I said, "Your old flagpole has leaned a little bit, and that's a ragged old flag you got hanging on it." 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He said, "I don't like to brag, but we're kind of proud of that ragged old flag. You see, we got a little hole in that flag there when Washington took it across the Delaware. And it got powder burned the night that Francis Scott Key said, watching it right and say, can you see? And it got a bad rip in New Orleans with Pakenham and Jackson tugging at its seams. And it almost fell at the Alamo beside the Texas flag, but she waved on though. She got cut with a sword at Chancellorsville, and she got cut again at Shiloh Hill.

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3: Andrew Knight along with Goose Lindsay here in Huntsville at this year's Fireman's 4th celebration. Of course, always a good fundraiser for the fire department. And, hey, we're celebrating America's 250th birthday. And, Goose, one thing as we're looking out here, you know, we've got some kiddie rides and bounce houses. Are those for adults or for kids only? I'm just curious.
4: Well, the only way to find out for sure is to get on one of those rides and see if it breaks down or if they call the law on.
3: That is true. So we found us right now currently a nice shade spot to hang out just for a minute. But, man, lots here on the Huntsville Mall getting ready for tonight's big fireworks show and plenty of food vendors. If you have kids, there's a big kids zone here, as we mentioned, with kiddie rides, bounce houses, fresh lemonade, candy, or cotton candy, I should say. Lots of food vendors, local politicians here in Scott County that are running for office. So if you'd like to get out and meet them here in Scott County, certainly an opportunity to do that. But, Goose, as we've kind of been talking about all day, you know, being at Deer Lodge earlier and Huntsville today, you know, I'm sure these type of events go on at big city, you know, bigger cities and things. But, man, just for the 250th, this just is small town USA. And if you don't like it, I don't know what to tell you.
4: Yeah, me, small town America, I mean, especially places like here in Deer Lodge where we just came from, I mean, there's a love of America there. I mean, it's about patriotism because you're not going to see the Saks Fifth Avenue Macy's Day Parade where you got 70-foot floats. But, man, they do it up right here and take a lot of pride in it.
3: And that is true. So, again, lots of food vendors, lots of local vendors selling arts and crafts, things like that here on the Huntsville Mall in Huntsville, Tennessee. Today's title sponsor of our broadcast is Oneida Equipment. Tractors, lawnmowers, things like that. Go see Jason and the crew at Oneida Equipment. Other sponsors include Oak and Ash, now open in Winfield. Nice place to eat. Go check them out. Also, Takahata as well. For Goose Lindsay, this is Andrew Knight, and we're live in Huntsville on WECO.
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0: live music all day long. And it's, and yeah, it's obviously July goose for the 250th. It's a little bit warm, but it's better than storming like we had last night.
1: Hey, no kidding. I think this is 25 days, well, however many days there is a week, year, whatnot. But it is a great day. And there's a big crowd here already, a lot more than normally when we get up here early. So people are excited for this. I don't blame them. A lot going on up here. And again, you can dunk Matt still now, which is, that's worth it anyway.
0: I was about to say, that's worth the drive from Morgan County just to do that. But again, come on out to Huntsville Mall here in Scott County. We're going to hang out here for the next hour and a half or so. But the festivities go all day long with the fireworks later tonight. Once again, Oneida Equipment, today's title sponsor of our live broadcast. Other sponsors include the Highland Connection and Cordell Trucking. For Goose Lindsay, this is Andrew Knight, and we're live here in Huntsville on WECO.
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1: Hi, once again, Andrew Knight along with Goose Lindsay here on the Huntsville Mall for the Fireman's 4th Celebration. So after dunking Matt Stiltner in the dunking booth, well, we're going to talk to a few folks here. And Renee Irwin, the Scott County trustee, is hanging out. So right here with the rescue squad beside us here. But just your thoughts on another good event here for the Fireman's 4th and just another good day.
2: It's been a blessing to be here today. It's just now starting to get hot. I just want to thank Scott County for putting their trust into me, allowing me to be their trustee for 4 more years. It blesses me dearly, and I don't know how to thank everybody. We're here giving out treat bags. We've got candy. We got shirts left, cookies, cooling towels. We'd love to have y'all come by and say hi to us.
1: Now, the gentleman I believe that you took over for, Mr.
2: Yes.
1: Jimmy Bird, standing here as well. So, Jimmy, I asked you how you liked retirement. You said pretty well. So I ask you also, how you enjoying today's Fireman's 4th here in beautiful Huntsville?
3: I love Fireman's 4th. This is probably my 30th Fireman's 4th. I was MC for about 25 years on this, and I haven't missed any, so it's just good to be back here without any pressure whatsoever.
1: Exactly. Now, I just want to know who you got to talk to get the shade tree spot here. I don't know if that's, you know, Renee's doing or how.
2: Special.
1: Okay.
2: Yeah.
1: As we drove her in.
2: I'm the treasurer of the squad, so we got, they put us good.
1: And you mentioned, looks like got some drinks over here as well, so
2: yes,
1: you
2: sir.
1: Can come by and have a help out the local rescue squad as well. And, you know, those guys and girls do a great job as well. So what do we got here from the rescue
2: Chips
1: squad?
2: Chips and drinks.
1: Chips and drinks. Okay.
2: Yep.
1: Well, Jimmy, Renee, appreciate you talking to us, and stay cool and have a great rest
2: yes.
1: of the Fireman's 4th, okay?
3: God bless y'all.
1: Absolutely.
2: God bless you all. Yeah.
1: So, again, hanging out here on the Fireman's 4th, and Goose, we under the shade tree, under a tent. That's pretty good, I'd say.
4: Hey, it is, and I guarantee you this will be a good place to see the fireworks later, too.
1: Absolutely. Once it gets about dark 30, as they say, those will happen right here in Huntsville, and don't miss it if you're around Scott County. Once again, Oneida Equipment, today's title sponsor of today's live broadcast in Huntsville, and other sponsors include the Highland Connection, Oak and Ash, new restaurant in Winfield. 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For Goose Lindsay, this is Andrew Knight, and we're live here on WBCO.
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2: All right, 1 hour down, 1 hour to go here at the Huntsville Fireman's Force Celebration on the Huntsville Mall here in Huntsville in Scott County. Andrew Knight along with Goose Lindsay, and I believe Goose is over getting him a fried bologna sandwich, so I told him I'd take care of this break. He's earned him a good lunch, so hanging out here once again. Fireworks later tonight. There's a live music that'll be taking place later this afternoon. The Mendenhall Sisters will be performing from 5 until 7, and then following that from 8 until 10, taking you right up till what we say is dark 30, and the fireworks will be Seth Mulder and Midnight Run. So some good live music coming up later this afternoon. But again, as if you're just tuning in, and whether you're around Scott County or not, but if you happen to be or within a short drive of a distance to drive, come on by. Plenty of activities for the kids, plenty of parking, plenty of food vendors, local arts and crafts vendors as well, some local Scott County politicians. So kind of like earlier in Deer Lodge, same kind of premise. So get out, support your local community events, and that's exactly what's going on here in Huntsville for this year's Fireman's Fourth here on the Mall in Huntsville. We're celebrating America's 250th birthday. Hope everybody's having a great 4th of July. We're going to continue on here from Huntsville in just a moment. But for Goose Lindsay, this is Andrew Knight broadcasting live at the Huntsville Fireman's Fourth broadcast presented by Oneida Equipment. And a few other sponsors include TCAT Oneida and Cordell Trucking in Winfield. Always hiring. Go by, check them out. If you're in the trucking business or looking to get in such, Cordell Trucking in Winfield can help you do just that. Also, the Highland Connection, always a proud sponsor of local community events here on WECO. This is Andrew Knight.
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2: Continuing to broadcast live here in Huntsville at this year's annual Fireman's Force celebration in Huntsville. This is Andrew Knight. Goose Lindsay joining me as well, but I still think he's tied up with that fried bologna sandwich under the shade tent, so that's fair. So we'll continue on the live broadcast here. Is if you might just be tuning in, coming from one maybe cookout, heading back from the lake, wherever you may be, we'll kind of reset, tell you what's going on. Obviously, today, July 4th, America's 250th birthday. Lots of celebrations locally and throughout the country today, obviously. Earlier today, we were in Deer Lodge for always a good time for that parade as well. And then now we're, as Goose and I have done the last several years, headed north on Highway 27 to Huntsville here on the Huntsville Mall to hang out at the Fireman's Fort, tell you about what's all going on there. And again, food vendors, live music, kids games, you name it, it's here going on the Huntsville Mall. A good crowd on hand. And I'll tell you, if you're hungry, there's no reason you could come here and leave still hungry. Between hamburgers, fried bologna sandwiches, there's mini pancakes, snow biz, barbecue sandwiches, burgers, hot dogs, you name it, it is here at this year's Fireman's Force celebration. Fireworks later tonight, live music coming up starting at 5. We'll continue to broadcast live here on WECO. This is Andrew Knight.
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1: all right, WECL. One final time, live in Huntsville. It's this year's annual Fireman's Fourth Celebration, along with Goose Lindsay, Andrew Knight. And Goose, we started this morning early, and, you know, Mother Nature threw us a few curveballs with some tower issues and generators, but, you know, Mother Nature does her thing. But like I said earlier, like a true American, we persevered on America's 250th birthday, and all's well that ends well.
2: Hey, it's just like George Washington. They had a few obstacles in the way, but look at the great nation they produced by, like you said, persevering. And it is. It's a great day. I mean, we got cloud cover here in Huntsville. And, of course, I hope it doesn't rain, but the cloud just makes it feel so much better out here. And I'll admit, I've only come here, I think this is my third year, by far the largest turnout I've seen here, and we're still a long time away from really getting going good.
1: Yeah, it is a good crowd filing in, as you said, and just to run down again, from 5 until 7, the Mendenhall Sisters will be singing, and then from 8 to 10, Seth Mulder and Midnight Run will be on stage, and then at Dark 30, as I said a few times, fireworks show will be taking place. So wherever you are this evening with fireworks, whether you're with friends, family, at an event, enjoy it. Stay safe and celebrate the 250th in style. And Goose, I know I plan on it, and I think you may be heading to Oakdale, but we'll have some festivities in the evening, isn't that right?
2: Hey, we will. There's gonna be fireworks all over the place. Just get out and enjoy it, though. I mean, don't this is one night that even I will stay up past 9 o'clock.
1: Are you sure about now? I'll call you about 9:05 just to confirm that.
2: May be yawning, but I'll be away.
1: There you go. So again, folks, happy 4th of July, happy 250th. Stay safe, enjoy it. And just have a good time, because, hey, we're celebrating America's 250th. So once again, I want to recognize our sponsors, Jason Miller and the crew at Oneida Equipment. They're right there on Alberta Street. If you're in Oneida and need a market for a lawnmower or something like that, a tractor, stop by, see Jason. They'll take good care of you. Other sponsors include the Highland Connection, Oak and Ash Restaurant in Winfield, Takahata, Cordell Trucking also in Winfield, and TCAT Oneida, along with State Senator Ken Yeager. Thanks for tuning in, everybody, and stay tuned. We'll have some good 4th of July music upcoming the rest of the day. So enjoy it and stay safe. For Goose Lindsay, this is Andrew Knight. Happy 4th of July, everybody. We're live on WECO.
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2: I walked through a county courthouse square. On a park bench, an old man was sitting there. I said, your old courthouse is kind of run down. He said, no, it'll do for our little town. I said, your old flagpole has leaned a little bit, and that's a ragged old flag you got hanging on it. He said, have a seat. And I sat down. Is this the first time you've been to our little town? I said, I think it is. He said, I don't like to brag, but we're kind of proud of that ragged old flag. You see, we got a little hole in that flag there when Washington took it across the Delaware. And it got powder burned the night that Francis Scott Key said, watching it right and say, can you see? And it got a bad rip in New Orleans with Pakenham and Jackson tugging at its seams. And it almost fell at the Alamo beside the Texas flag, but she waved on, though. She got cut with a sword at Chancellorsville, and she got cut again at Shiloh Hill. There was Robert E. Lee, Beauregard, and Bragg, and the south wind blew hard on that ragged old flag. On Flanders Field in World War I, she got a big hole from a Bertha gun. She turned blood red in World War II. She hung limp and low a time or two. She was in Korea, Vietnam. She went where she was sent by her Uncle Sam.

scandalized throughout the land. And she's getting threadbare and she's wearing thin, but she's in good shape for the shape she's in. 'Cause she's been through the fire before, and I believe she can take a whole lot more. So we raise her up every morning, we take her down every night, we don't let her touch the ground, and we fold her up right. On second thought, I do like to brag, 'cause I'm mighty proud of that.

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5: 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I'm Clifford Pugh. 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
4: For the 25th time, yet the first in 7 years, the NASCAR O'Reilly Auto Parts Series is back in Joliet, Illinois, in the greater Chicagoland region for the Cuervo 300. Hello, everyone, and welcome to MRN's coverage of stock car racing on this mile-and-a-half oval. I'm Alex Hayden, alongside Todd Gordon and Mike Bagley. And Todd, as we get set to go racing here, what's old is new again in the NASCAR O'Reilly Auto Parts Series.
5: Indeed it is, Alex. From the streets of Chicago to now back to the mile-and-a-half oval in Joliet. We trade in road course racing for mile and a half oval racing on a track that has sat dormant for the last 7 years. So, Todd, what are the challenges that face these teams today, having not been on this racetrack in 7 years?
6: I think it's not having a notebook. And really, for most of these teams, nobody has worked together at this racetrack. So you're trying to figure out where you are. Is it Las Vegas? Is it Kansas? Is it Charlotte? Where am I using my notebook to come forward here and race this racetrack? We did get a 50-minute practice this morning, and NASCAR allowed it. I talked to Rodney Childers this morning before the practice. NASCAR allowed the teams a little longer list of adjustments post-practice to be able to work on this. They could change rear springs. They could change front shocks. They could change the track bar height on both sides. For a crew chief like me, being able to change the left side of the track bar made a bigger difference, so you could work your balance forward from there. They did get that 50-minute practice. We saw cars all the way from the bottom up to the wall. We'll see where this plays out today.
4: So much to be excited about for the NASCAR O'Reilly Auto Parts, Mike, here at the Chicagoland Speedway, but we have another visitor that's decided to come to the track.
5: So it is a 4th of July weekend movie classic, Jaws, where the line was uttered, "I believe we're going to need a bigger boat." Well, that holds true for us in Joliet, because about 20 minutes ago, we had us a storm for the ages roll through. Winds about 60, 70 miles an hour, is raining sideways, and it has dumped a lot of water. The good news is, while the lightning is still continuing to fly here at the racetrack, the rain is subsiding and there is more rain behind it. But once this squall line pushes through, we should be good to go. But the question is, when will that happen? Because there are spotty pop-up showers and thunderstorms, but this race will not be rolling on time.
6: Yeah, as you look at this, typically the way I would look at it as a crew chief in our history here and as a broadcaster, once you get to the point where we can get the track drying team on the racetrack, you need an hour for every mile of racetrack. We've got a mile and a half of racetrack here. You're probably an hour and a half of track drying once we get the track drying equipment out there. It's still raining. It's still, we're almost through it, but we're not on the backside of it yet. Once we get to that point, we can start working on drying this racetrack. And we saw this yesterday before the cup practice yesterday. That's actually what postponed the practice for the O'Reilly Series cars. The track dried fairly quickly. I thought they did a really good job of getting there, but I think we're probably an hour and a half down the road.
4: So stations, go ahead and start preparing alternate programming. In just a bit, we will be throwing this broadcast back to you for alternate programming, so make sure you have that prepared and ready to go. For everybody that's listening to us right now on the Motor Racing Network, whether you're gathered around the grill or out on the boat or, heck, maybe even tailgating in your hometown awaiting Independence Day fireworks, thank you for spending part of your Independence Day with us here on MRN.
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4: We welcome you back to Chicagoland Speedway as the rain continues to fall here. And Mike, these racetracks around here at Chicagoland Speedway, they got the lights, so we have plenty of time to get this race in its entirety tonight.
5: Yeah, we can stay here as late as we need to. However, the obvious matter at hand is getting the rain to stop and also drying this racetrack. But a byproduct of these showers, Alex, as we look down on the ball field, as it's called here at Chicagoland, it is flooded. There's going to be a lot of water removal that needs to be done. However, once we get all this heavy lifting out of the way, get the Toyota Tundra track drying team on the racetrack, get the jet dryers out, get the sun back out. The sun's not going to set until after 9 o'clock. So there will be some sunlight once this moves through. I think once you put all that together, we'll have a fairly brisk track drying effort, but there's going to be a lot of heavy lifting to get us to that point. But once we get there, we're going to have a heck of a race tonight.
4: You're right about that. Again, stations have alternate programming ready. We will be throwing this broadcast back to you here in just a moment. Todd, all that Mike just said, what is that going to do for these drivers and these teams on this track for tonight?
6: Well, I think one of the parts that's going to be a challenge for them in the transition is this will wash all the rubber off the racetrack that they put down in their 50-minute practice. We saw the cars, we saw Cole Custer up there rolling a wall at one point. These guys had laid rubber in the racetrack. It's going to be a different balance for them to fire off to start the race. They're just going to have to anticipate what they need to do through stage one to as a racetrack representative.
4: Simply going to wait out Mother Nature right now here at the Chicagoland Speedway as the rain continues to fall. Skies are brightening just a tick here at the racetrack. Lights are already on. There's still a lot of enthusiasm and a lot of race fans. Again, we're under a weather delay here at Chicagoland Speedway. This broadcast has been a production of the Motor Racing Network.

from Cody Johnson. I'm gonna love you. Jelly Roll. You ain't nothing but a liar. We've got your hot new country. 101.3 FM WECO.

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playing the music that makes you feel so good. 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

Baron Morris to Gabby Barron. The bones are good, rest on that, he's one of the good ones. 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